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warm place to spend the night. Heavy rain falling, seems I hear your voice calling.

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1: In every job that must be done, there is an element of fun. You find the fun, and snap, the job's a game.
0: And here we go with your smoky-flavored, fast-acting, do-not-use-in-direct-sunlight spoonful of news for today. Use only as directed. A wanted felon was arrested after posing with guns on his Instagram page. Criminals doing stupid things seems to be all the rage. A robot dancer fell over and hit a pop star during a concert malfunction. It must have figured it was time for a human-robot conjunction. Hundreds of Santa Clauses were on the march in the middle of a heat wave. Seeing the jolly old fat man in a Speedo is not something that I crave. There it is, your prescribed dose. Spoonful of news for today.
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0: Stephen Bishop, Save It for a Rainy Day. After the break, I got one for you from 1974, made it all the way up to number 5 on the Billboard Hot 100. It's a great one for you from Redbone.
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0: the Beach Boys, Surfer Girl. Let's do our rule of etiquette for today. You're at a wedding and there's things you just don't do. This is one of those big no-nos, and that is distracting the flower girls or the ring bearers. And usually it's a toddler, and it's hard enough to get them just to go down the aisle and do what little bit they're supposed to do without somebody on the side distracting them, trying to get them to do something else or smile for the camera or whatever. Just leave them be. Let them do their job.
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0: That's called Little Genie. It's from Elton John. Time to do another one of those tips on keeping us safe while we're dealing with those weirdos out there we call humans. And this is, you know, if you're driving in your car, you're parked in the parking lot, even if you're walking, make sure you keep your valuable stuff out of sight. 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

0: Sweet Caroline. What a great song. That was Neil Diamond. Let's do our brain exercise for today. A nice trivia question here about our nation to get you thinking. Is the Declaration of Independence written on paper or parchment? Is the Declaration of Independence written on paper or parchment? Think about it. I'll tell you coming up next.
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0: Ukraine exercise trivia question asks this one. Is the Declaration of Independence written on paper or parchment? Well, my personal copy is on paper. I can't afford a parchment one. But the parchment was the original. Yeah, that's what they did. They did parchment originally.
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I'm Dusty. That was Carly Simon. You're So Vain. What have I got for you? I got Devil Woman from Cliff Richard. I got Spinning Wheel from Blood, Sweat, and Tears. I got the Silvers with Buggy Fever coming up. Keeping things moving along now. I Was Made to Love Her. Here's great Stevie Wonder.

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0: blood, sweat, and tears, their spinning wheel. Back into history on this date. Let's see what happened. Oh, let's do something a little different here. We'll go back to this date, 1881. On this date in 1881, old West End famous individual Billy the Kid was reportedly shot to death by Sheriff Pat Garrett. But there has since come out some evidence thinking that maybe that wasn't really Billy the Kid he shot. Anyway, that's what they say. Billy the Kid was shot to death this date, 1881.
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0: Best of My Love. That's from the Eagles. All right, let's open up the door now to the Lyrics Cafe. On the way, the one I have for you includes the line, "Clouds are stalking islands in the sun." That's coming up for you in your Lyrics Cafe. Your server will be Peter Frampton.
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That's the Isley Brothers. It's Your Thing. And coming up for you, we got the Beach Boys. Sloop John B. If you want to know a secret from the Beatles, ABBA's Dancing Queen. Some other goodies for you. I'm Dusty. Here's Proud Mary from Creedence Clearwater Revival.

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0: Secret. That was from the Beatles. Got a weird law here for you from California, where it is against the law to cry on the witness stand. No crying and sobbing on the witness stand in California.
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0: Gladys Knight and the Pip, Midnight Train to Georgia. Got a pause here, but I tell you what, I'll play for you when I get back from the break. I really like this one coming up. It is from Danny, Tommy, and Joey, otherwise known as Hamilton, Joe Frank, and Reynolds.
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My name is Dusty. That was Tavares. Heaven Must Be Missing an Angel, Part 1. On the way, James Taylor, How Sweet It Is. Vicky Sue Robinson's Turn the Beat Around. Same old song from the Four Tops. Lots of good stuff. Right now, the song is called Turn, Turn, Turn. It's from The Birds.

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0: Mickey Sue Robinson, Turn the Beat Around. Alrighty, on the calendar for today, let's see, it's National Nude Day. I've already done that. I took a shower. It is also National Mac and Cheese Day. It's Cow Appreciation Day. Hey, there's an idea. 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

0: Stevie Wonder. That one's called Higher Ground. I am going to take off and get on out of here now. Thank you for choosing to spend time with me, letting me be part of your day. Edison Lighthouse is all queued up, ready to get you back to music right after this quick break. Maybe you can't choose what happens to you, but you can choose how you react to it. So make it a great day. It is your choice.
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0: It's 26 after. A bipartisan push to make daylight saving time permanent is heading for a chamber-wide vote after clearing a key House hurdle. The House Rules Committee on Monday readied a floor vote on the Sunshine Protection Act, which would allow states to enact daylight saving time year-round with an option to opt out. The bill would make daylight saving time permanent and end the twice-a-year ritual of changing clocks. Proponents argue that resetting clocks has negative health impacts. The House Energy and Commerce Committee overwhelmingly passed the measure 48-1 back in May. A judge rules that President Trump's lawsuit against the IRS was improper under the law. Jennifer King reports on the ramifications of the court's ruling.
1: A U.S. district judge has rebuked President Trump's lawsuit against the IRS over his leaked tax returns, ruling it was an exercise in self-dealing filed for an improper purpose. She referred one of his attorneys for discipline. The lawsuit laid the groundwork for a settlement that granted Trump immunity from tax audits and created the now-abandoned anti-weaponization fund. In her scathing ruling, Judge Williams says this lawsuit was not brought to vindicate rights. It was brought to manipulate the judicial process to pursue benefits unavailable in litigation. Of Acting Attorney General Todd Blanche, who's preparing for his confirmation hearing Wednesday, Williams writes that his apparent capacity to speak for both plaintiffs and defendants demonstrates there was only one party whose interests were being represented throughout the case. I'm Jennifer King.
0: America in the Morning for Tuesday, July 14th, 2026 is produced by Jeff McKay. I'm Clayton Neville in for John Trout, and this is Westwood One.
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10: NBC News Radio, I'm Mark Mayfield. The U.S. Central Command says new strikes on Iran were at the direction of President Trump and will continue to degrade Iran's ability to attack innocent civilians and commercial shipping in the Strait of Hormuz. Multiple states' attorneys general are reportedly preparing a lawsuit to attempt to block Paramount's planned merger with Warner Brothers Discovery. Here's Daniel Martindale.
11: The New York Times reports California is leading the lawsuit and will be joined by New York, Washington State, and Connecticut, among others. Reuters previously reported the states could sue as early as this week. The proposed $111 billion deal would be one of the largest media mergers in history. A reported draft of the lawsuit currently circulating argues the merger would harm competition in the market for so-called tentpole films, the expensive blockbusters that account for a large portion of studio revenues. I'm Daniel Martindale.
10: And the semifinal round of the World Cup kicks off today as France battles Spain from Arlington. Mark Mayfield, NBC News Radio.
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14: This is your 93.5 1430 WCMY LaSalle County weather forecast. It'll be a sunny day today with a high near 93. Heat index values could reach as high as 99. We'll have a calm breeze. North-northwest winds at around 5 miles an hour tonight. Mostly clear with a low around 72. Calm winds become southwest around 5 in the evening. Sunny for your Wednesday with a high near 94. Again, those heat index values could be hitting as high as 101 degrees. It'll be mostly clear for your Wednesday night with a low around 72. And that is your LaSalle County weather forecast for your Tuesday.

0: 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It's time once again for RFD Illinois. I'm Delois Yonke.
1: I'm Reader Frazier in Illinois, whereas you are in your good old home state of Kansas.
0: Yeah, I did the old 8-hour road trip Saturday, and the folks will next week be celebrating their 57th wedding anniversary on the 20th. So I can be there on the 20th, so I came early and got some business in Kansas City for a few days. So locked in a lot of corn. First of all, when you get into Kansas, called the Sunflower State, you know, you never saw sunflowers unless you went out west. It's also called the Wheat State. I probably saw 5 fields of wheat stubble.
1: What is happening?
0: Now, I didn't, you know, I went as far as basically Manhattan, which is a couple hours in. You know, there's still 300 miles west. But I just think of Mel Brooks in History of the World Part 1. He had a line where he says, everything's so green. You know, I know it's changed, and I understand why, but it's just amazing to go through and just see how much.
1: And you said very little cattle out in the pasture.
0: Very few cattle in the pasture. I was talking to a guy about that, and in some cases, when you go farther west where they've had more drought issues and more frequent drought issues, my field of grass might be more value and easier to manage if I bale it and sell the bales and send them out west. Especially, you know, if you've been kicked by calves for 40 years. Mm-hmm. I saw a lot of barbed wire protecting big round bales. Mm. All right, stay with us. RFD Illinois.
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1: Back on RFD Illinois, I'm Rita Frazier. Senator Lindsey Graham's death and Senator Mitch McConnell's medical absence complicates the legislative path to passing year-round E15. RFD Washington correspondent Matt Kay reports.
4: Graham chaired the budget committee. McConnell heads defense appropriations, either of which could shepherd an Iran war supplemental that includes long-sought year-round E-15 approval. Republicans will try to replace Graham, who also sits on appropriations, which even with McConnell, still lacks a GOP majority. Senate Agriculture Chair John Bozeman conceded before the shocking news of Graham's passing.
5: The reality is this is not in our portfolio. It's in the Environment Public Works.
4: Chaired by Shelley Moore Capito, who's co-sponsored a bipartisan year-round E-15 bill. But that was before President Trump requested E-15 be included in the Iran War Supplemental with $10 billion in new farm aid. Either way, Bozeman says it's past time to pass E15.
5: It's one of those things that we simply have to get done. And this is something that lots of people have been working on for many, many years.
4: And is needed now more than ever.
5: I think Congress realizes how difficult it is in farm country right now and how in order to strengthen our markets, we have to look at domestic use of our product. And certainly ethanol, E15, the same is true of diesel with soy.
4: But no matter how strong the reasoning, getting any major bill passed was tough enough already before the midterm elections. Now, with Graham's passing and McConnell's continued absence, that job just got tougher. For the RFD Radio Network, Matt Kay, Washington.
1: Thanks, Matt. The latest episode of Taking Stock with Illinois Farm Bureau drops today. We focus on fifth-generation farmers Lauren Reedy and her sister Corey Heck Scott. They talk about their farm and their independent grocery store and online food hub, their base, Benson, Illinois.
6: Our family farm dates back to the 1890s here outside of Benson, and that original 80 acres is still in our family ownership. And so for years, again, that was always the place we would come home to. It was home base. But it was farmed in a very different model than the way we wanted to farm it once we took over management of it. So in 2020, our grandmother passed, and that's when ownership of the land transferred to her, the next generation, our mom's generation. We then, for a variety of different transactions, we ended up being managers of the original 80 acres. So my husband and I own the little homestead, and then we've carved out some acreage where we do fruit and vegetable production. And then we also still lease the majority of our acreage to a local farmer where we do organic grain production. Mm-hmm. We wanted to start looking at things a little bit differently. So that was 2020 was when we kind of first started thinking about it and how could we do it and what could we do. And then 2021 is when we really took over management of the farm. Because our family lives in lots of different places, Kansas City, California, all over the place. There's only a couple of us that are home based here. We knew in order to grow food, we needed to grow things that were kind of a quick harvest. You know, it all goes in the ground around the same time. It all kind of gets harvested around the same time. So in 2021, we put in huge new sets of windbreaks. We planted 220 trees that year. We also put in elderberry and asparagus. And if you know anything about those two products, you have to let them perennialize and you have to let them grow. So we couldn't harvest them for 4 to 5 years. And so as we were waiting for the perennials to really establish and get ready for harvest, we moved into some annual cash crops that would help us pay the mortgage on the farm. And so that's how we got started with potatoes.
7: Yeah. Corey and I are and our generation is the fifth generation to steward that family land. And we're proud to say our kids are alongside us. So, but it is an interesting, I guess, this cash crop idea of what could we grow, right? We knew what we weren't going to do. We weren't going to do a bunch of rows of tomatoes because you need to be picking and checking for bugs and doing all that every day. Not that potatoes are not that way, but we purposely intended to add perennials to the landscape because so much of the ground had just been in this corn and soybean rotation conventionally for so many years. So we really did want to add perennials back to the soil and see that development over time. But we needed those annual crops, the potatoes, to get going.
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8: 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HIV isn't over. There are more than 1.3 million new infections globally every year. More than 150,000 people are living with HIV in the United States and they don't know it. But while others are cutting back, we are stepping up. When the world looked away, we didn't. And we never will.
0: Welcome back to RFD Illinois. I'm the Lost Yonke. The corn or soybean crop just can't seem to make any improvement, at least according to the weekly numbers from Ag Statistics, Crop Progress and Condition Report. Looking at moisture levels, topsoil moisture actually came down a little bit, rated 17% surplus, 73% adequate. And then 8% is rated short and 2% is rated very short. Subsoil moisture, as of Sunday, was 15% surplus, 73% adequate, 9% short, and 3% very short. So, as of Sunday, we had less than 60% of the Illinois crop rated either good or excellent, and 40% of the corn crop silking, Last week was just 17, so moving along here. 5-year average is still 45. The national number for corn silk is 34. That's ahead of schedule. 5-year average is 30. Okay, Illinois condition, 58% good to excellent on corn, 28% fair, and 10% poor to very poor. The national number went up a point to 68%. Iowa, still 79% good to excellent. Nebraska, 63. Minnesota at 68. Indiana, 62. Now for soybeans, you have 47% of the crop blooming. That's pretty much on schedule. The national number is 50, ahead of the average of 44. Soybean condition in Illinois, as of Sunday, 56% good to excellent, 30% fair, 14% poor to very poor. The national number is up 1 percentage point at 65. And the Iowa number, as of Sunday, is 74% good to excellent. Minnesota at 81, Nebraska 65, and Indiana at 63. Well, one question, how things are going to hold up over the next couple of weeks, especially with some heat taking place. We're plenty warm, but my goodness, some of those numbers that are up north, I just happened to look yesterday at Fargo, North Dakota, saw highs at 99, 98. They've been there for a couple of days. They'll be around for several more. How did it get so hot up north? Brad Rippey is meteorologist, the U.S. Department of Agriculture.
10: Yeah, so you've got this crazy ridge of high pressure that developed at the end of last week. And really the first day of heat was Friday, and it got worse over the weekend. More on that in just a second. But that ridge is in a very, very unusual spot, obviously planted across the northern plains into the southern Canadian prairies. And with that ridge, we've got this nice northwesterly flow coming out of Canada into D.C. So we're in the 80s. And as you mentioned, it's close to 100 degrees in the Red River Valley of the north. But what about those temperatures yesterday afternoon, Sunday afternoon, in Montana? Miles City hit 115. And we saw temperatures of 111 in Billings. And then even as far south as Salt Lake City, Utah, well down into the Intermountain West, 109. All of those numbers I just read off are all-time station records for those locations. So that's some crazy heat. If you want to put a number on it here, Montana's all-time record going all the way back to the 19th century is 117. That was set during the Dust Bowl in 1937, July 5th of 1937. Oof. So, I mean, we're right at, there was one station in Montana yesterday that was 116, right on the cusp of that all-time state record. So this is some serious heat, but it's going to stay to the north and west, and it's not going to, you know, I mean, you'll feel some heat in the Midwest over the next few days, and it will be in the low to mid-90s at times, but that's pretty normal for July, and, you know, it's very displaced heat, and it's going to stay there.
0: I may or may not have this on top of my head, but Salt Lake City elevation is 4,300 feet, and it's 109?
10: Yeah, 109, all-time record in Salt Lake, 107. It's been set several times. So for a high-elevation site to set an all-time record by a couple degrees is really, really impressive. I mean, the list just goes on those all-time records that were set yesterday. I think that was the peak, but as you mentioned, this is going to last for the better part of another week. Mainly across the northern plains and staying north and west of the heart of the Midwest, which is good news for corn and soybeans. Maybe not so good for spring wheat and barley and some of the other crops grown across that part of the country.
0: Okay, yeah, I'm looking at a Peoria forecast, and I see 90s. I see low 70s overnight lows. So, you know, hopefully it's not 77 and a lot of corn sweat talk.
10: Exactly. Yeah, it could be at times pushing into the stress territory for those overnight lows. That's more likely to be, I think, in the Missouri River westward, where some of that heat's going to be a little higher and it's going to be less cooling at night. So, yeah, we're going to be pushing the borderline of the threshold for some of the heat stress for corn and soybeans. But I do want to point out that, you know, a lot of places in Illinois and elsewhere in the Midwest have had at least 8 inches of rain since June 1st. So I think we have a little bit of a soil moisture buffer in some areas that should help to, you know, obviously no rain coming to speak of for the next week. So that is a concern, especially if that were to last on into late July.
0: Mm-hmm.
10: But for the time being, we're going to get by on the moisture that's come in the last month and a half. And temperatures, although borderline, should not move into the high-stress territory as corn and soybeans move into and through reproduction.
0: Brad Rippey at the U.S. Department of Agriculture. I mean, it was just around the 4th of July that there were spots in Wyoming that had so much snow, they had to shut things down so they could clear the road. That was around the 4th. And now they're talking about 100-degree heat in those same areas. And then you look at some spots, southwestern Texas, for example. National Weather Service says excessive rainfall may bring a risk for potentially life-threatening flash flooding, not just today, but through Thursday. So a lot of different things going on. We'll just take a little heat and hopefully not too much humidity. It's RFD, hold on.
11: With the RFD Ag Market Summary for this Tuesday morning, I'm Jim Taylor. Corn higher, beans higher, wheat finishing Monday lower. September corn closing 441, up 1.5. December corn up 2.25, 463.25. March corn up 2.75, 478.5. August beans closing 1196.75, up a nickel. September beans up 4, 1185.25. November beans 1194.75, up 4. September wheat finishing 635.25, down 5. December wheat down 4, 650.5. March wheat 663.25, down 3. August bean meal 317.20, down 320. And August bean oil on Monday 7282, up 236. Current electronic overnight trading, September corn down 4.5. December corn down a nickel. March corn 474, down 4.5. August beans in the overnight down 4.5. September beans down 5.25. November beans down 6, 1188.75. September wheat in the overnight down 1/4. December wheat down a penny. March wheat 662, down 1.25. Outside markets this morning, September Brent crude oil 86.68, up 338. The August gold contract up 20.60, 40.26.30. Livestock market from Monday, August feeders 354.35, down 1/4. September feeder cattle down 20 cents, 350.82. August live cattle 234.72, down 47 cents. October live cattle 230.62, up 7 cents. July lean hogs 94.77, unchanged. August lean hogs 98.10, down 90 cents. Illinois direct barrels and gilts trading steady on Monday, 57-67. That's the RFD Ag Market Summary for this Tuesday morning. 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
12: This is the early morning weather report for Tuesday from meteorologist Paul Otto for listeners on the RFD Radio Network. While the extreme heat warnings will stay off to our north and northwest, plenty of us will still feel the combined effects of the heat and humidity as dew points will begin to rise once again towards the miserable category for Wednesday, with another peak on Saturday. At first, only southern parts of the state will have the great idea of adding some clouds and storms into the equation. In fact, starting as soon as this afternoon, that'll keep temperatures in check for that portion of the state, with better chances on Wednesday for storms for areas along and south of I-64, while Thursday's activity will bring scattered showers and thunderstorms as far north as a Quincy to Champaign line, with the more concentrated rains occurring along the Mississippi River and for those communities. Friday will afford us relief for a majority of the state, as our position on the eastern side of the dome of heat does begin to break down at that point, but ultimately it's going to take 3 days in total to get the job completely done, so that by the end of the weekend things are looking better. Above normal temperatures will be the rule, as base temperatures of 90 degrees over the southern portions of the state, 96 degrees over northwest Illinois, which will then send heat indexes into the middle 90s for those in southern parts of the state, and up to 105 in western and northern portions of the state. Below normal rainfall for interior portions of the state, with only southwest Illinois and northeast Illinois reaching normal precipitation levels. Mid-range forecast period for the 19th through the 23rd of July. The boundary between cool air from the eastern Great Lakes and pure summer over the plains is thankfully on the move, and by the very end of this coming weekend. The relief arrives and rescues at least the northeast half of the state at first, and then makes further strides to reach the Mississippi River early next week. This has been Freeze Notice. Meteorologist Paul Otto for the RFD Radio Network.
13: Hogs were mixed Thursday. Soybeans, cattle, and corn finished lower. I'm John Perkins with a Brownfield Market Update. When it comes to short stature corn, it all started with Stein. For decades, they've been focused on unique hybrids that deliver top yields. Stein invented short stature corn, then they perfected it. Stein has yield. Soybeans and corn were down on profit-taking. August beans were 15 and a half lower at 1177 and three quarters. September was down 13 and a half at 1170. September corn is 3 and a half lower at 431 and a half. December was down 4 and a quarter at 452. Cattle were sharply lower on technical liquidation. August live was down 237 at 235.25. October was 195 lower at 231.60. August feeders were down 590 at 356.15. And hogs were mixed, adjusting spreads, with August lean down $1.50 at 98.15. And the October contract up 12 at 85.65. Now here's Megan Grebner with your full look at cash livestock. Megan?
14: Thanks, John. There was a light round of direct cash cattle trade reported in the South on Thursday. Live deals were marked at $248, but it wasn't enough business to establish an accurate price trend for the week. Bids in other areas surfaced at $393 dressed. Look for more business to develop before the end of the day Friday. Estimated cattle slaughter was 112,000 head, up 3,000 on the weekend, down more than 3,000 on the year. The cash hog market has really struggled with consistency. Processors were more aggressive in their procurement efforts. Demand, though, remains the focus for the market. This week's export sales report from the USDA showed a significant decline from last week and the prior four-week average. However, Mexico remains an excellent market for U.S. pork. Domestic demand could see a boost as summer grilling season is in full swing. Estimated hog slaughter was 480,000 head, up 31,000 on the week and up about 11,000 on the year. With John Perkins, I'm Megan Grebner for Brownfield.
0: That's all the time we have for RFD Illinois.
15: We're going to salute Benson, Illinois here in a sec, and it's because the podcast that is dropping today for Taking Stock with Illinois Farm Bureau focuses on a new retail business. It's about a year old in Benson, the first retail new business to open in that small town of 400 and some in 30 years. It's called Farm Family Foods. So we salute the family there that is operating that store. Benson zip code is 61516.
0: That's great. So the podcast drops today. 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
0: That's easy enough. Give that a listen, folks. Thanks for joining us. I'm Delois Yonke.
15: I'm Rita Frazier. Have a great day.
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2: NBC News Radio, I'm Mark Mayfield. The U.S. continues to carry out strikes against Iran. President Trump spoke from the Oval Office following U.S. Central Command's announcement of the new strikes.
3: They want to make a deal. They came back. We made a deal 2 days ago, and they want to make a deal. They've been negotiating for 47 years, but nobody's ever hit them militarily. We're hitting them very hard.
2: U.S. Central Command says the strikes were at the direction of President Trump and will continue to degrade Iran's ability to attack innocent civilians and commercial shipping in the Strait of Hormuz. This comes after Trump says he's reinstating the blockade of the strait. He added the U.S. will serve as the guardian of the Hormuz Strait and will be reimbursed for the costs of providing security at the rate of 20% on all cargo shipped. Lindsey Graham's sister will fill his South Carolina Senate seat until the end of his term after his unexpected death. South Carolina Governor Henry McMaster announced on Monday that Darlene Graham will serve in the role until the term ends in January. She said her brother was always there for her, and now she will be there for him. Graham passed away over the weekend from aortic dissection. The federal government is reportedly turning over evidence to Minnesota investigators linked to the killings of Renee Good and Alex Preddy. We get more from Scott Carr.
4: The Minnesota Star Tribune reports the Department of Justice is submitting the information of the shooting deaths during Operation Metro Surge after months of refusing to do so. That evidence includes the SUV that Renee Good was driving when she was shot and killed by ICE agent Jonathan Ross. That vehicle was transferred a week ago to the Minnesota Bureau of Criminal Apprehension. The Trump administration's previous unwillingness to share the evidence led Minnesota officials to file a lawsuit earlier this year. I'm Scott Carr.
2: And a pair of powerhouse nations kick off the semifinal round of the World Cup later today. Kylian Mbappe and France battle Lamine Yamal's Spain squad from Arlington. They squared off in the Euros 2 years ago, where the Spanish beat the French 2-1 in the semis. You're listening to the latest from NBC News Radio. President Trump is gearing up for next month's Freedom 250 Grand Prix in the nation's capital. He welcomed several IndyCar drivers to the White House on Monday to preview the event.
5: On August 22nd and 23rd, it'll be an awesome display of American patriotism and raw horsepower and ingenuity.
2: Trump predicted this is going to be the most watched race ever. The White House says the race will showcase the majesty of D.C. as drivers navigate a track full of iconic monuments in celebration of America's 250th birthday. The Freedom 250 Grand Prix will be the first ever IndyCar race to be held in Washington, D.C. A meeting between former President Biden's son Hunter and white nationalist internet personality Nick Fuentes reportedly almost turned physical this past weekend. The meeting, arranged in a Philadelphia hotel room by independent journalist Andrew Callahan, was set up as a no-limits conversation. According to a report Monday from TMZ, the conversation soon grew tense and Callahan had to intervene before it came to blows. The meeting is set to air later this month. Netflix is ordering a new competition series based on Monopoly. Scott Carr has more.
4: For fans of the board game or the 90s Monopoly Deluxe video game, the streaming channel says it's casting now for a series in which 12 contestants will compete for a $2 million grand prize. They'll play in a life-size Monopoly Town Square using strategy, alliances, and deal-making to stay ahead. Like the game, properties will be bought, sold, and foreclosed on. Monopoly's set to premiere in the fall of next year. I'm Scott Carr.
2: A man is seriously injured after being tossed in the air Friday by a charging bison at Yellowstone National Park. The man was walking with his grandson at a campground when the bison headbutted him, sending him flying. The bison also charged at a group of kids before a photographer stepped in to try and distract the animal. The victim complained of a lot of pain, but there's no update on his condition. And extreme heat is set to impact millions across the country this week. A heat dome that's been scorching the western part of the country is going to shift. Mark Mayfield, NBC News Radio. It's not cheap to fly these days, and the head of one of the country's biggest carriers says it may get even more expensive soon. Daria Albinger explains.
6: Delta CEO Ed Bastian says the price of airfares isn't likely to come down, even if the cost of jet fuel does. He tells Fox Business that fuel is only one of the many aspects of running an airline that's getting more expensive, including labor, airport infrastructure, and technology, not to mention the planes themselves. The government's latest consumer price index shows airline fares rose 2.7% from May to June and were almost 27% higher than a year ago.
2: A bipartisan housing bill has automatically become

0: on law after President Trump refused to sign it last week, but also held off from vetoing it. The landmark bill, known as the 21st Century Road to Housing Act, is designed to increase the housing supply in the U.S. and bring down costs, partly by limiting large investors from purchasing single-family homes. Trump refused to sign the bill because Congress wouldn't pass his Save America Act, which would place new restrictions on voting. New research shows millions of Americans are borrowing money or draining their savings to afford food. Michael Kastner fills us in.
1: According to the nonpartisan think tank Urban Institute, over 25% of working-age adults who relied on credit cards to buy groceries were either unable to pay their balance in full or missed their minimum payment. Research also found that about 20% of working-age adults said they dipped into long-term savings that weren't intended for everyday expenses, such as an emergency fund, at least once in the last 12 months to pay for groceries. The research highlights the financial strain many households face as the cost of living rises.
0: And multiple state attorneys general are reportedly preparing a lawsuit to attempt to block Paramount's planned merger with Warner Brothers Discovery. The New York Times reports that California is leading the lawsuit and will be joined by New York, Washington State, and Connecticut, among others. Consumer and Business News, I'm Mark Mayfield.
2: There was drama at baseball's All-Star Game Home Run Derby. The Cardinals' Jordan Walker, the unpopular winner. Walker out-homered the hometown hero in Philadelphia, the Phillies' Kyle Schwarber in the final round. Walker rallying to win, homering on his last six swings to edge Schwarber 12 home runs to 11, surprising even himself.
3: Honestly, I still don't know, man. I mean, he's a great hitter. I saw him in the tunnel, and he was hitting a whole lot of home runs, so I just came in here trying to be easy and try to swing as easy as I can, and I'll be going my way.
2: The All-Star Game itself is coming up tonight. The Phillies' Christopher Sanchez in front of the hometown fans is the starting pitcher for the National League, with the Blue Jays' Dylan Cease starting for the AL. The National League looking for a second straight win. They beat the AL in the tie-breaking home run slug-off last year. Prior to that, the American League had won 10 of the last 11 All-Star Games. Also in the sports spotlight today, the World Cup semifinals begin. France faces Spain. France with a win would advance to a third consecutive World Cup final. I'm Matt McCoy.
4: Excessive heat continues to build across much of the south and east today, while another round of scattered thunderstorms develops from the plains into the Midwest and Great Lakes. Some of those storms could produce heavy downpours, frequent lightning, gusty winds, and localized flooding during the afternoon and evening. Temperatures will vary from region to region. Expect 70s across the Pacific Northwest, 80s through much of the Midwest, and widespread 90s from the southern plains into the southeast. Hawaii stays warm with highs in the low to mid 80s, breezy trade winds, and a few passing showers, while Alaska remains much cooler with scattered rain and temperatures mainly in the 50s and 60s. Hot, dry conditions continue across much of the interior west, where elevated wildfire concerns remain in place across parts of California, Nevada, Utah, Arizona, and New Mexico as low humidity and gusty winds persist. That's your national forecast. I'm Chris Powers.
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10: I'm Jim Miller from the WCMI Newsroom. Heat wave headed to LaSalle County starting today. National Weather Service says the high will reach 90 with heat indexes between 95 and 100. It'll get even hotter tomorrow through Thursday with highs in the mid-90s. National Weather Service has also issued a warning that wildfire smoke from the western U.S. expected to arrive early this week, affecting north of I-80 and parts of northern Illinois through the week's end. Today, WCMY's very own Jay LeSueur and emergency response agencies from Illinois, LaSalle and Grundy counties, along with Constellation Energy, will conduct a full-scale exercise near the LaSalle Nuclear Generating Station to test coordination and preparedness during a simulated emergency. FEMA will evaluate the agencies and share preliminary findings at a public meeting July 17. Morris Hospital and Healthcare Center's board has appointed Pete Fleming and Jay McCracken as new volunteer board members. Fleming, a managing broker and owner of Marquette Properties, and McCracken, the executive director of the Ottawa Area Chamber of Commerce, bring valuable leadership and community experience to the board. LaSalle County Health Department offering late immunization clinics for students to meet school vaccination requirements this year. Clinics scheduled for July 15th. Dates in August and September, 4:30 to 6 p.m. Required vaccinations vary by grade. Illinois Treasurer's Office awarding a $20,000 charitable trust grant to Habitat for Humanity of LaSalle Bureau Putnam Counties. The grant's part of a larger distribution with nine other charities focused on housing or food, also receiving grants ranging from $15,000 to $20,000. Ottawa Township High School District 140 Educational Foundation accepting nominations for this coming year's Hall of Fame. Deadline for submissions July 31st. And Streeter Police welcoming a new officer to its team. Officer Mike Knox has joined following his tenure with the Indiana State Police and the LaSalle County Sheriff's Office. And Seneca Police warning residents that reps of the Iowa State Company are soliciting in the area without their required permit to operate within the village of Seneca. They remind the public that all solicitors are required to obtain a village permit before conducting door-to-door sales. I'm Jim Miller in the WCMY Newsroom.
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13: From the 93.5 1430 WCMY obituary page, Kristen Ensley, 71 of Ottawa, passed away Sunday, July 5th at OSF St. Elizabeth Medical Center in Peru. A visitation for Kristen Ensley will be held on Saturday, July 18th from 9 until 10:30 a.m. at Ottawa Funeral Home. A funeral mass will follow at 11 a.m. at St. Columba Catholic Church. Cremation rites have been entrusted to the Ottawa Funeral Home. Edmund Forth, 91, formerly of Marseilles, passed away on Saturday, January 3rd at Sharp Grossman Hospital in La Mesa, California. A celebration of Edmund Forth's life will be held on July 18th at Seals Campbell Funeral Home in Marseilles. Visitation will be from 2 to 4 p.m. with the service to follow and military honors. Cremation rites have been accorded. Burial will be in the Sheridan Cemetery at a later date. Connie Waite, 72, of Oglesby, passed away on Tuesday, July 7th at her home. A private graveside service will be held at Ottawa Avenue Cemetery. Arrangements have been entrusted to the Mueller Funeral Home in Ottawa. You can find these full obituaries on our website, which you can access for free anytime at 1430WCMY.com. Click on the obituaries tab. You'll also find them on the 1430WCMY Facebook page.
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13: 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The Bulls got blown out by the Jazz 80-63 in the NBA Summer League action from Vegas. Caleb Wilson led the team with 19 points, though. Chicago's now 0-2, and they'll battle Washington tonight. And the Sky are on a two-game losing streak. They lost a 10-point fourth-quarter lead and were defeated yesterday by the Wings 96-91 in Dallas. Sidney Taylor led Chicago with 20 points. The 7-16 Sky will return to the hard court on Wednesday when they face the Seattle Storm at Wintrust Arena. And NFL executives are ranking Bears signal caller Caleb Williams as one of the top quarterbacks in the league. ESPN reports that the third-year player is rated 10th. Williams is one spot behind Lions quarterback Jared Goff and two spots ahead of Packers quarterback Jordan Love. The Bears signal caller edged out Seattle Seahawks Super Bowl winning quarterback Sam Darnold and the Commanders' Jaden Daniels. The tiebreaker that separated Williams from Darnold, Love, and Daniels was that voters found him the most difficult to game plan against. The ESPN poll was taken by NFL coaches, executives, and scouts. And Jordan Walker is the king of home runs. The Cardinals slugger took down crown favorite and former Cub Kyle Schwarber 12-11 in the home run derby final to secure the crown from Philly. Munetake Murakami got eliminated in the first round, and Chicago will be represented in today's All-Star game. Pecro Armstrong is the Cubs' lone representative on the National League squad. The White Sox have three All-Stars playing for the American League: infielder Miguel Vargas, Munetake Murakami, and outfielder Tristan Peters. And lastly, the Chicago Blackhawks may be without their top player, star center Connor Bedard, for around 4 months after his shoulder surgery. The 20-year-old is expected to return to the ice, hopefully, by mid-November for the Blackhawks. And that is your Tuesday Sports Report.
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13: This is your 93.5 1430 WCMY LaSalle County weather forecast. It'll be a sunny day today with high near 93. Heat index values could reach as high as 99. We'll have a calm breeze. North-northwest winds at around 5 miles an hour tonight. Mostly clear with a low around 72. Calm winds will become southwest around 5 in the evening. Sunny for your Wednesday with high near 94. Again, those heat index values could be hitting as high as 101 degrees. It'll be mostly clear for your Wednesday night with a low around 72. And that is your LaSalle County weather forecast for your Tuesday.

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0: Bed with Magic. I remember these shows, which is what makes this list funny. On Collider.com, they have listed the top five worst television shows in history. Number five, Queen for a Day, where women talked about their personal emotional hardships, and then one of them was chosen, given a crown and a life-changing prize. That was back in the 60s. Jerry Springer Show at number four. I can't believe that wasn't higher on the bad list. Number three, Cavemen. Three Neanderthals living in modern-day San Diego. Don't remember that. Number two, The Swan. I remember this show from 2004. Women labeled ugly ducklings went under this plastic surgery and counseling and then got into a beauty pageant against each other. But they say the number one worst show ever starred Jerry Van Dyke, Dick Van Dyke's brother, about a guy whose dead mother comes back as a car and talks to him through the radio. Do you remember My Mother, the Car? Was it really the worst television show of all time? I can think of some that were a lot worse.
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0: It's Arlene's and Dance With Me. I got some songs you can dance to. One from the Ohio Players, another from Paul Simon, and they're all coming up as we play the greatest hits of all time.
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0: Temptations, you want to do something special for your girl tonight? Make her some mac and cheese. It is officially Mac and Cheese Day. And I know what you're saying. You're saying, Mark, I don't know how to make mac and cheese. Here's what you do. You go ahead and get a box. I mean, whatever box you want to get. And then when you've made the mac and cheese, according to the directions on the box, which are pretty easy, just sprinkle some shredded cheddar cheese and some breadcrumbs on top of it. It will look homemade, and they won't know the difference. All right, maybe they will, but at least you've gone through the effort. Happy National Mac and Cheese Day.
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6: This is your 93.5 1430 WCMY LaSalle County weather forecast. It'll be a sunny day today with high near 93. Heat index values could reach as high as 99. We'll have a calm breeze. North-northwest winds at around 5 miles an hour tonight. Mostly clear with a low around 72. Calm winds will become southwest around 5 in the evening. Sunny for your Wednesday with high near 94. Again, those heat index values could be hitting as high as 101 degrees. It'll be mostly clear for your Wednesday night with a low around 72. And that is your LaSalle County weather forecast for your Tuesday.
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1: NBC News Radio, I'm Michael Kastner. Lindsey Graham's sister will fill his South Carolina Senate seat until the end of his term after his unexpected death. More from Mark Mayfield.
2: South Carolina Governor Henry McMaster announced on Monday that Darlene Graham Nordone will serve in the role until the term ends in January. Nordone said her brother was always there for her. Now she will be there for him. McMaster said Graham was serious about his work, but also kind-hearted and cared deeply about others.
1: President Trump will address the nation in a primetime speech later this week. In a Truth Social post Monday, the president said he'll be speaking Thursday at 9 p.m. Eastern. He didn't provide any other details about the speech. The president now says the U.S. will reinstate a blockade of Iranian ports and serve as a guardian of the Hormuz Strait. Kate Fisher reports, Trump says the United States will be reimbursed for the costs of providing security at the rate of 20% on all cargo shipped.
3: This is really controversial, saying that it's now the U.S. that will charge a toll, having had senior members of his cabinet saying that when the Iranians suggested that, it was simply not acceptable in terms of, you know, international norms.
1: Meantime, the U.S. has carried out a third consecutive night of strikes against Iran. An investigation is continuing into a deadly shooting involving an ICE agent in Biddeford, Maine. Officials claim a man allegedly drove in the direction of that agent yesterday, causing the agent to open fire. Erin McLaughlin reports.
4: New videos out revealing key moments connected to a deadly ICE-involved shooting in Maine. In one video, you see a white vehicle driving in a circle as an agent attempts to grab the door. It's unclear if this was before or after shots were fired. In another video, you can hear that fire. And in this video, you see what appears to be federal agents pulling out the limp body of a man.
1: Michael Kastner, NBC News Radio. The U.S. is refunding out more in tariff refunds than it's bringing in. More from Rory O'Neill.
5: Just last month, nearly $50 billion was sent back to businesses that had paid tariffs. It was the second full month of payouts after the U.S. Supreme Court struck down President Trump's sweeping tariff plan. The country brought in about $24 billion in tariff revenue over that same period, according to the Treasury Department. The country issued another $22 billion in refunds back in May.
1: The Red Cross says the national blood supply is down to 25%, and they need you to roll up your sleeve. More from Bree Tennis.
6: They say it's typical for donations to drop off in summer months. There are fewer blood drives, but the need for blood explodes when the weather is nice and we're out doing activities that, if they don't go as planned, may require blood. The American Red Cross says the average person has up to 12 pints of blood pumping through their body, so a one-pint donation won't really make a difference to you, but it can help up to three people. So maybe roll up your sleeve today. I'm Bree Tennis.
1: It's a go for President Trump to present the World Cup trophy this coming Sunday. More from Sarah Lee Kessler.

0: That confirmation by FIFA President Gianni Infantino, who says President Trump will be present at the final match at New Jersey's MetLife Stadium July 19th, and that they'll present the World Cup trophy together. Trump and Infantino's relationship has been under scrutiny, with Trump phoning the FIFA president to complain about the red card handed out to Flo, the U.S. men's team's star striker, and that card got rescinded. But regarding the trophy, Infantino says the president of the host country always gets the honor of presenting it.
1: There was no grand prize winner in Monday night's Powerball drawing, so the top prize jumps to an estimated $498 million ahead of the next chance to strike it rich on Wednesday. Michael Kastner, NBC News Radio.
2: It's not cheap to fly these days, and the head of one of the country's biggest carriers says it may get even more expensive soon. Daria Albinger explains.
3: Delta CEO Ed Bastian says the price of airfares isn't likely to come down, even if the cost of jet fuel does. He tells Fox Business that fuel is only one of the many aspects of running an airline that's getting more expensive, including labor, airport infrastructure, and technology, not to mention the planes themselves. The government's latest consumer price index shows airline fares rose 2.7% from May to June and were almost 27% higher than a year ago.
2: A bipartisan housing bill has automatically become law after President Trump refused to sign it last week, but also held off from vetoing it. The landmark bill, known as the 21st Century Road to Housing Act, is designed to increase the housing supply in the U.S. and bring down costs, partly by limiting large investors from purchasing single-family homes. Trump refused to sign the bill because Congress wouldn't pass his Save America Act, which would place new restrictions on voting. New research shows millions of Americans are borrowing money or draining their savings to afford food. Michael Kastner fills us in.
1: According to the nonpartisan think tank Urban Institute, over 25% of working-age adults who relied on credit cards to buy groceries were either unable to pay their balance in full or missed their minimum payment. Research also found that about 20% of working-age adults said they dipped into long-term savings that weren't intended for everyday expenses, such as an emergency fund, at least once in the last 12 months to pay for groceries. The research highlights the financial strain many households face as the cost of living rises.
2: And multiple state attorneys general are reportedly preparing a lawsuit to attempt to block Paramount's planned merger with Warner Brothers Discovery. The New York Times reports that California is leading the lawsuit and will be joined by New York, Washington State, and Connecticut, among others. Consumer and Business News, I'm Mark Mayfield.
4: There was drama at baseball's All-Star Game Home Run Derby. The Cardinals' Jordan Walker, the unpopular winner. Walker out-homered the hometown hero in Philadelphia, the Phillies' Kyle Schwarber in the final round. Walker rallying to win, homering on his last six swings to edge Schwarber 12 home runs to 11, surprising even himself.
5: Honestly, I still don't know, man. I mean, he's a great hitter. I saw him in the tunnel, and he was hitting a whole lot of home runs, so I just came in here trying to be easy and try to swing as easy as I can, and I'll be going my way.
4: The All-Star Game itself is coming up tonight. The Phillies' Christopher Sanchez in front of the hometown fans is the starting pitcher for the National League, with the Blue Jays' Dylan Cease starting for the AL. The National League looking for a second straight win. They beat the AL in the tie-breaking home run slug-off last year. Prior to that, the American League had won 10 of the last 11 All-Star Games. Also in the sports spotlight today, the World Cup semifinals begin. France faces Spain. France, with a win, would advance to a third consecutive World Cup final. I'm Matt McCoy.
6: Excessive heat continues to build across much of the south and east today, while another round of scattered thunderstorms develops from the plains into the Midwest and Great Lakes. Some of those storms could produce heavy downpours, frequent lightning, gusty winds, and localized flooding during the afternoon and evening. Temperatures will vary from region to region. Expect 70s across the Pacific Northwest, 80s through much of the Midwest, and widespread 90s from the southern plains into the southeast. Hawaii stays warm with highs in the low to mid 80s, breezy trade winds, and a few passing showers, while Alaska remains much cooler with scattered rain and temperatures mainly in the 50s and 60s. Hot, dry conditions continue across much of the interior west, where elevated wildfire concerns remain in place across parts of California, Nevada, Utah, Arizona, and New Mexico as low humidity and gusty winds persist. That's your national forecast. I'm Chris Powers.
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8: I'm Jim Miller from the WCMI Newsroom. Heat wave headed to LaSalle County starting today. National Weather Service says the high will reach 90 with heat indexes between 95 and 100. It'll get even hotter tomorrow through Thursday with highs in the mid-90s. National Weather Service has also issued a warning that wildfire smoke from the western U.S. expected to arrive early this week, affecting north of I-80 and parts of northern Illinois through the week's end. Today, WCMY's very own Jay LeSueur and emergency response agencies from Illinois, LaSalle and Grundy counties, along with Constellation Energy, will conduct a full-scale exercise near the LaSalle Nuclear Generating Station to test coordination and preparedness during a simulated emergency. FEMA will evaluate the agencies and share preliminary findings at a public meeting July 17. Morris Hospital and Healthcare Center's board has appointed Pete Fleming and Jay McCracken as new volunteer board members. Fleming, a managing broker and owner of Marquette Properties, and McCracken, the executive director of the Ottawa Area Chamber of Commerce, bring valuable leadership and community experience to the board. LaSalle County Health Department offering late immunization clinics for students to meet school vaccination requirements this year. Clinics scheduled for July 15. Dates in August and September, 4:30 to 6 p.m. Required vaccinations vary by grade. Illinois Treasurer's Office awarding a $20,000 charitable trust grant to Habitat for Humanity of LaSalle Bureau Putnam Counties. The grant's part of a larger distribution, with nine other charities focused on housing or food also receiving grants ranging from $15,000 to $20,000. Ottawa Township High School District 140 Educational Foundation accepting nominations for this coming year's Hall of Fame. Deadline for submissions July 31st. And Streeter Police welcoming a new officer to its team. Officer Mike Knox has joined following his tenure with the Indiana State Police and the LaSalle County Sheriff's Office. And Seneca Police warning residents that reps of the Iowa State Company are soliciting in the area without their required permit to operate within the village of Seneca. They remind the public that all solicitors are required to obtain a village permit before conducting door-to-door sales. I'm Jim Miller in the WCMY Newsroom.
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10: From the 93.5 1430 WCMY obituary page, Kristen Ensley, 71 of Ottawa, passed away Sunday, July 5th at OSF St. Elizabeth Medical Center in Peru. A visitation for Kristen Ensley will be held on Saturday, July 18th from 9 until 10:30 a.m. at Ottawa Funeral Home. A funeral mass will follow at 11 a.m. at St. Columba Catholic Church. Cremation rites have been entrusted to the Ottawa Funeral Home. Edmund Forth, 91, formerly of Marseilles, passed away on Saturday, January 3rd at Sharp Grossman Hospital in La Mesa, California. A celebration of Edmund Forth's life will be held on July 18th at Seals Campbell Funeral Home in Marseilles. Visitation will be from 2 to 4 p.m. with the service to follow and military honors. Cremation rites have been accorded. Burial will be in the Sheridan Cemetery at a later date. Connie Waite, 72 of Oglesby, passed away on Tuesday, July 7th at her home. A private graveside service will be held at Ottawa Avenue Cemetery. Arrangements have been entrusted to the Mueller Funeral Home in Ottawa. You can find these full obituaries on our website, which you can access for free anytime at 1430WCMY.com. Click on the obituaries tab. You'll also find them on the 1430WCMY Facebook page.
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10: 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The Bulls got blown out by the Jazz 80-63 in the NBA Summer League action from Vegas. Caleb Wilson led the team with 19 points. Chicago's now 0-2, and they'll battle Washington tonight. And the Sky are on a two-game losing streak. They lost a 10-point fourth-quarter lead and were defeated yesterday by the Wings 96-91 in Dallas. Sidney Taylor led Chicago with 20 points. The 7-16 Sky will return to the hard court on Wednesday when they face the Seattle Storm at Wintrust Arena. And NFL executives are ranking Bears signal caller Caleb Williams as one of the top quarterbacks in the league. ESPN reports that the third-year player is rated 10th. Williams is one spot behind Lions quarterback Jared Goff and two spots ahead of Packers quarterback Jordan Love. The Bears signal caller edged out Seattle Seahawks Super Bowl winning quarterback Sam Darnold and the Commanders' Jaden Daniels. The tiebreaker that separated Williams from Darnold, Love, and Daniels was that voters found him the most difficult to game plan against. The ESPN poll was taken by NFL coaches, executives, and scouts. And Jordan Walker is the king of home runs. The Cardinals slugger took down crown favorite and former Cub Kyle Schwarber 12-11 in the home run derby final to secure the crown from Philly. Munetake Murakami got eliminated in the first round, and Chicago will be represented in today's All-Star game. Pecro Armstrong is the Cubs' lone representative on the National League squad. The White Sox have three All-Stars playing for the American League, infielder Miguel Vargas, Munetake Murakami, and outfielder Tristan Peters. And lastly, the Chicago Blackhawks may be without their top player, star center Connor Bedard, for around 4 months after his shoulder surgery. The 20-year-old is expected to return to the ice, hopefully, by mid-November for the Blackhawks. And that is your Tuesday Sports Report.
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10: This is your 93.5 1430 WCMY LaSalle County weather forecast. It'll be a sunny day today with a high near 93. Heat index values could reach as high as 99. We'll have a calm breeze. North-northwest winds at around 5 miles an hour tonight. Mostly clear with a low around 72. Calm winds will become southwest around 5 in the evening. Sunny for your Wednesday with a high near 94. Again, those heat index values could be hitting as high as 101 degrees. It'll be mostly clear for your Wednesday night with a low around 72. And that is your LaSalle County weather forecast for your Tuesday. 1, 2.

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2: This is your 93.5 1430 WCMY LaSalle County weather forecast. It'll be a sunny day today with high near 93. Heat index values could reach as high as 99. We'll have a calm breeze. North-northwest winds at around 5 miles an hour tonight. Mostly clear with a low around 72. Calm winds will become southwest around 5 in the evening. Sunny for your Wednesday with a high near 94. Again, those heat index values could be hitting as high as 101 degrees. It'll be mostly clear for your Wednesday night with a low around 72. And that is your LaSalle County weather forecast for your Tuesday.

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1: NBC News Radio, I'm Michael Kastner. Lindsey Graham's sister takes his South Carolina Senate seat until the end of his term following his death over the weekend. NBC's Ryan Nobles.
2: In his home state of South Carolina, the governor appointing Graham's sister, Darlene Graham Nordone, to fill his term until the end of the year.
3: I think this is what Lindsey would have

0: They very desperately needed. It was very unfair to the people of Utah. And now fairness has been brought back. It's going to be better taken care of. And they'll be able to use it a little bit.
1: The move was applauded by Governor Spencer Cox and the Republicans who make up Utah's congressional delegation, the majority. Environmental groups think it's being done to make mining companies happy. The size of the monuments has fluctuated for years. Democratic presidents have made them bigger, while President Trump has made them smaller. It's likely to end up in court. The parents of a Mississippi college athlete whose body was found on Horn Island want details. So far, there's no cause of death for 18-year-old Nolan Wells, but his mother, Christine Wells Wansley, says she doesn't believe he drowned while swimming.
2: Honestly, because of the way the stories are just so inconsistent and how that day went, it's just, you know, we can't say for sure.
1: Michael Kastner, NBC News Radio. Governor Kathy Hochul is expected to sign legislation that puts a one-year moratorium on data centers throughout New York State. Scott Pringle with more.
3: Senator Kristen Gonzalez says large data centers require upgrades to the grid.
4: So this bill actually creates a separate consumer class for the largest energy facilities so that when they're connected to the grid, we're not seeing our utility bills increase as a result.
3: The moratorium would mean regulators cannot issue permits for new large-scale data centers, which have been on the rise in demand tied to artificial intelligence. Officials say the moratorium would allow the state to study the matter more and come up with new regulations.
1: A new report shows millions of Americans are turning to debt and savings to cover the cost of groceries. The Urban Institute found more than 25% of working-age adults who use credit cards for food purchases were unable to fully pay their balances or missed minimum payments. The study also found about 20% of adults tapped into long-term savings or emergency funds over the past year. A 40-foot Trojan horse is in front of the AMC Lincoln Square Theater ahead of Odyssey's New York City premiere today. More from Natalie Migliore.
5: The wooden statue situated between West 67th and 68th Streets began going up last weekend ahead of the private red carpet film screening. The horse is part of Universal Pictures' Odyssey Trojan horse touring experience. The statue visited Arlington and Venice Beach before coming to New York City. The Odyssey will open in theaters across the country this Friday. In New York, I'm Natalie Migliore.
1: Chipotle Mexican Grill is getting set to open its first restaurant in Mexico.
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1: 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Michael Kastner, NBC News Radio.
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3: I'm Jim Miller from the WCMI Newsroom. Heat wave headed to LaSalle County starting today. National Weather Service says the high will reach 90 with heat indexes between 95 and 100. It'll get even hotter tomorrow through Thursday with highs in the mid-90s. National Weather Service has also issued a warning that wildfire smoke from the western U.S. expected to arrive early this week, affecting north of I-80 and parts of northern Illinois through the week's end. Today, WCMY's very own Jay LeSueur and emergency response agencies from Illinois, LaSalle and Grundy counties, along with Constellation Energy, will conduct a full-scale exercise near the LaSalle Nuclear Generating Station to test coordination and preparedness during a simulated emergency. FEMA will evaluate the agencies and share preliminary findings at a public meeting July 17. Morris Hospital and Healthcare Center's board has appointed Pete Fleming and Jay McCracken as new volunteer board members. Fleming, a managing broker and owner of Marquette Properties,

0: And McCracken, the executive director of the Ottawa Area Chamber of Commerce, bring valuable leadership and community experience to the board. LaSalle County Health Department offering late immunization clinics for students to meet school vaccination requirements this year. Clinics scheduled for July 15. Dates in August and September, 4:30 to 6 p.m. Required vaccinations vary by grade. Illinois Treasurer's Office awarding a $20,000 charitable trust grant to Habitat for Humanity of LaSalle Bureau Putnam Counties. The grant's part of a larger distribution, with nine other charities focused on housing or food also receiving grants ranging from $15,000 to $20,000. Ottawa Township High School District 140 Educational Foundation accepting nominations for this coming year's Hall of Fame. Deadline for submissions July 31st. And Streeter Police welcoming a new officer to its team. Officer Mike Knox has joined following his tenure with the Indiana State Police and the LaSalle County Sheriff's Office. And Seneca Police warning residents that reps of the Iowa State Company are soliciting in the area without their required permit to operate within the village of Seneca. They remind the public that all solicitors are required to obtain a village permit before conducting door-to-door sales. I'm Jim Miller in the WCMY Newsroom.
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3: This is your 93.5 1430 WCMY LaSalle County weather forecast. It'll be a sunny day today with high near 93. Heat index values could reach as high as 99. We'll have a calm breeze. North-northwest winds at around 5 miles an hour tonight. Mostly clear with a low around 72. Calm winds will become southwest around 5 in the evening. Sunny for your Wednesday with a high near 94. Again, those heat index values could be hitting as high as 101 degrees. It'll be mostly clear for your Wednesday night with a low around 72. And that is your LaSalle County weather forecast for your Tuesday.
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5: The cause of death has been released for South Carolina Senator Lindsey Graham. The 71-year-old lawmaker died suddenly Saturday night. Graham's communications director posted on X that the D.C. medical examiner has said that Graham died from aortic dissection. That's a tear in the inner layer of the aorta, the body's main artery. The Mayo Clinic says uncontrolled high blood pressure is a major risk factor. A new study shows soccer players may be at risk of higher levels of depression and anxiety midlife. Michael Kastner reports.
6: The research just presented at the Alzheimer's Association International Conference in London looked at 142 former elite pro soccer players. About 31% of retired players were found in the range for significant depression symptoms. About 42% of the soccer players had significant anxiety symptoms compared to 25% of non-players.
5: Health update. I'm Sarah Lee Kessler.
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0: She's a hot chick. She leaves, she takes the sunshine with her. Bill Withers, ain't no sunshine when she gone. This is Bill Knight with a Daydream Believer. The Monkees are coming up next.
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0: Time to get you into my life. Yes, it is. Got to do something about that. Those are the Beatles. This is Bill Knight, serving up the greatest hits of all time. People got to be free. They do. The Rascals are next.
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1: NBC News Radio, I'm Michael Kastner. Lindsey Graham's sister takes us out.

0: the size of two national monuments in Utah. He signed an executive order yesterday shrinking Bear's Ears and Grand Staircase Escalante down to about a tenth of their original size.
1: We've done something that was, I think, very desperately needed. It was very unfair to the people of Utah. And now fairness has been brought back. It's going to be better taken care of, and they'll be able to use it a little bit.
0: The move was applauded by Governor Spencer Cox and the Republicans who make up Utah's congressional delegation, the majority. Environmental groups think it's being done to make mining companies happy. The size of the monuments has fluctuated for years. Democratic presidents have made them bigger, while President Trump has made them smaller. It's likely to end up in court. The parents of a Mississippi college athlete whose body was found on Horn Island want details. So far, there's no cause of death for 18-year-old Nolan Wells, but his mother, Christine Wells Wansley, says she doesn't believe he drowned while swimming.
2: Honestly, because of the way the stories are just so inconsistent and how that day went, it's just, you know, we can't say for sure.
0: Michael Kastner, NBC News Radio. Governor Kathy Hochul is expected to sign legislation that puts a one-year moratorium on data centers throughout New York State. Scott Pringle with more.
3: Senator Kristen Gonzalez says large data centers require upgrades to the grid.
4: So this bill actually creates a separate consumer class for the largest energy facilities so that when they're connected to the grid, we're not seeing our utility bills increase as a result.
3: The moratorium would mean regulators cannot issue permits for new large-scale data centers, which have been on the rise in demand tied to artificial intelligence. Officials say the moratorium would allow the state to study the matter more and come up with new regulations.
0: A new report shows millions of Americans are turning to debt and savings to cover the cost of groceries. The Urban Institute found more than 25% of working-age adults who use credit cards for food purchases were unable to fully pay their balances or missed minimum payments. The study also found about 20% of adults tapped into long-term savings or emergency funds over the past year. A 40-foot Trojan horse is in front of the AMC Lincoln Square Theater ahead of Odyssey's New York City premiere today. More from Natalie Migliore.
5: The wooden statue situated between West 67th and 68th Streets began going up last weekend ahead of the private red carpet film screening. The horse is part of Universal Pictures' Odyssey Trojan Horse Touring Experience. The statue visited Arlington and Venice Beach before coming to New York City. The Odyssey will open in theaters across the country this Friday. In New York, I'm Natalie Migliore.
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13: I'm Jim Miller from the WCMI Newsroom. Heat wave headed to LaSalle County starting today. National Weather Service says the high will reach 90 with heat indexes between 95 and 100. It'll get even hotter tomorrow through Thursday with highs in the mid-90s. National Weather Service has also issued a warning that wildfire smoke from the western U.S. expected to arrive early this week, affecting north of I-80 and parts of northern Illinois through the week's end. Today, WCMY's very own Jay LeSueur and emergency response agencies from Illinois, LaSalle and Grundy counties, along with Constellation Energy, will conduct a full-scale exercise near near the LaSalle nuclear generating station to test coordination and preparedness during a simulated

0: the emergency, FEMA will evaluate the agencies and share preliminary findings at a public meeting July 17. Morris Hospital and Healthcare Center's board has appointed Pete Fleming and Jay McCracken as new volunteer board members. Fleming, a managing broker and owner of Marquette Properties, and McCracken, the executive director of the Ottawa Area Chamber of Commerce, bring valuable leadership and community experience to the board. LaSalle County Health Department offering late immunization clinics for students to meet school vaccination requirements this year. Clinics scheduled for July 15. Dates in August and September, 4:30 to 6 p.m. Required vaccinations vary by grade. Illinois Treasurer's Office awarding a $20,000 charitable trust grant to Habitat for Humanity of LaSalle Bureau Putnam Counties. The grant's part of a larger distribution, with nine other charities focused on housing or food also receiving grants ranging from $15,000 to $20,000. Ottawa Township High School District 140 Educational Foundation accepting nominations for this coming year's Hall of Fame. Deadline for submissions July 31st. And Streeter Police welcoming a new officer to its team. Officer Mike Knox has joined following his tenure with the Indiana State Police and the LaSalle County Sheriff's Office. And Seneca Police warning residents that reps of the Iowa State Company are soliciting in the area without their required permit to operate within the village of Seneca. They remind the public that all solicitors are required to obtain a village permit before conducting door-to-door sales. I'm Jim Miller in the WCMY Newsroom.
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7: This is your 93.5 1430 WCMY LaSalle County weather forecast. It'll be a sunny day today with high near 93. Heat index values could reach as high as 99. We'll have a calm breeze. North-northwest winds at around 5 miles an hour tonight. Mostly clear with a low around 72. Calm winds become southwest around 5 in the evening. Sunny for your Wednesday with a high near 94. Again, those heat index values could be hitting as high as 101 degrees. It'll be mostly clear for your Wednesday night with a low around 72. And that is your LaSalle County weather forecast for your Tuesday.
8: Soybeans and corn are lower, cattle are higher, hogs are mixed. I'm John Perkins with a Brownfield Market Update. 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Stein Seed Company is right there with you. Stein has yield. Soybeans are lower. USDA did confirm more new crop demand from China along with unknown destinations. Warmer, drier weather later this month could impact development. However, August beans are down 11 at 11.82 and a quarter. September's 9 and 3 quarters lower at 11.73 and a half. August bean meal is up 70 cents at 313. But with the downturn in crude oil, despite what looks like an end to the ceasefire between the U.S. and Iran, August bean oil is down 33 at 70.52. Corn's lower this morning. Parts of the Corn Belt are probably going to see more rain this week, but should get hot and dry after that. Old crop corn commitments on the export side of things have already exceeded USDA projections. September corn's 3 3/4 lower at 431 and a quarter. December's down 4.5 at 451 and 3/4. And wheat's mostly up. It is monitoring weather impact on yield results in the United States, European Union, and the Black Sea region. September Chicago's up 4 3/4 at 612 and a half. Also largely ignoring some potential weather issues, December cotton's down 49 at 80.18, but September rice is up 30.5 at 13.94.5. Cattle are seeing some technical support, waiting for widespread direct business to actually get underway. August live's up 15 at 237.77. August feeders are 135 higher at 363.40. And hogs are mixed, adjusting spreads. Not a lot of information about cash hog business again this morning. August is down 27 at 99.37. October's up 27 at 85.80. Crude oil's down about $1 a barrel. John Perkins, Brownfield.
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0: got my time, I keep it in a bottle on the shelf over there. Jim Croce, and this is Bill Dine. Glad to be here with you. Love you for listening today. One of these nights, it's going to get you. We got the Eagles coming up next.
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0: Taking you right down the line. Jerry Rafferty, and this is Bill Knight feeling good with you today. Glad to have you hanging out with me. We got more great tunes on the way for you. Coming up, gonna rock with you. Michael Jackson is next.
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2: This is your 93.5 1430 WCMY LaSalle County weather forecast. It'll be a sunny day today with a high near 93. Heat index values could reach as high as 99. We'll have a calm breeze. North-northwest winds at around 5 miles an hour tonight. Mostly clear with a low around 72. Calm winds will become southwest around 5 in the evening. Sunny for your Wednesday with a high near 94. Again, those heat index values could be hitting as high as 101 degrees. It'll be mostly clear for your Wednesday night with a low around 72. And that is your LaSalle County weather forecast for your Tuesday.
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1: And good morning to everyone out there in Radio Land. I'm Karen Rhodes. Today is Tuesday, July 14th. Time for your Second Cup on WCMY. I bring it to you every Tuesday and Thursday right here. From 93.5, 1430 on WCMY. Today on the show, we'll get to our holidays for the day. Also, we'll have our Tuesday top 10 list. And guests in the studio today will be Karen Hall and Kathy Wilson. They're with A Servant's Heart right here in Ottawa. And I don't know how many of you know about A Servant's Heart, but I want to inform you about it. So I invited them in. They're a great organization, and they help a lot of people. And sometimes I think that they kind of fly a little bit under the radar. There's some organizations that we know right away off the top of our head. But this one's a very, very wonderful organization. And I just want to give them some time on the air with us here on WCMY and hopefully help them out a little bit. We'll see how it goes. Anyway, they'll be in about, I think about 15, 20 minutes. We'll get them in the studio and we'll get all the details of what A Servant's Heart is all about. All right. So I hope you had a good weekend. It was, you know, a warm, hot weekend, of course. We actually went to the documentary over at the Ottawa Historical and Scouting Heritage Museum, the documentary John Hossick, No Apologies. It was terrific, and they did a great job with it. If you have not been to this local museum located right here in Ottawa, just north of the Reddick Library, you need to check it out because it's a great place, and it has a lot of our local history right there in the museum. So we saw the documentary. I ran into Molly Perot there, and of course Dan Henenfant was there, and Peg Reagan, and a lot of terrific people. I ran into some friends I haven't seen in a while. And what's really fun about the documentary, they also had popcorn for you to enjoy while you watch the movie. So it was terrific. It was a great afternoon. So I hope if you didn't get to it, you would take some time to go over and see it, because they made an announcement at the end of the movie, the documentary, that they have added two more shows, but these are very special shows. Of course, this comes from their series called A Tale of Two Bluffs. And if you either missed the W.H. Wallace Forgotten Valor documentary or the John H.

0: Classic No Apologies documentary, there is another opportunity for you to see them. And it's a great opportunity because they're going to play them back to back. Each movie runs about 59 minutes, just about an hour, okay? So I say that's just the right amount of time. There will be a short intermission in between the two, but they're going to give you the opportunity to see these. First opportunity is on Friday, July 17th. Second opportunity is Friday, July 31st. And the 17th or the 31st, you have the opportunity to see both documentaries back to back. Okay? Starts at 6 p.m. And the first one that will be played will be the W.H.L. Wallace Forgotten Valor documentary. That will be at 6 p.m. And then John Hossack, No Apologies, will be at 7:15 p.m. So short intermission in between on the 17th of July and the 31st of July. Those are both Friday evenings. And they just ask for a donation of $10. And you get to see both of them. Bonus, right? So check it out. The museum is located at 1100 Canal Street. Their number, if you want to give them a call for more information, is 815-431-9353. And if you haven't caught them, boy, I highly recommend checking them out. And then when we were there after the movie was over, they took questions, and then they had the whole museum open so you could wander through the museum and see their displays, you know, the scouting part of it. Also, there were many other displays that you could check out. One that I distinctly remember is the Peltier Glass one. That caught my eye for sure because I remember as a kid, Peltier Glass and the marbles and everything, and you go over there and you'd find them. And yeah, so they have a whole display of that and many other things. So get over to the museum, again, located at 1100 Canal Street, and they'd love to see you there. That's Friday the 17th and Friday the 31st of July, starting at 6 p.m. with the first documentary, and second documentary starts at 7:15. So I hope you take the time to check that out. All right, so let's see. Now we can move into what else we have. Of course, the holiday list. We'll start with that, then our Tuesday top 10 list, and then the guests will be coming into the studio. So let's go to our holidays for today. This one's kind of fun. Caught my eye right away. It's Cow Appreciation Day. And I thought, where did that come from? You know, I'm thinking, you know, maybe a dairy farms or, you know, something like that. But no. On Cow Appreciation Day, people wear cow costumes. Now, nobody's going to be doing that around here today, I wouldn't think, anyway, with the heat we're going through. You can just wear some cow apparel if you want, which I'm not even sure what that would be. Maybe, I don't know. I've seen like cow print boots and shoes and things like that. But if you have anything, I guess today's your day, you can wear it. And if you do wear it, head to a Chick-fil-A. And I know, listeners, we don't have one around here. I really like Chick-fil-A, even though I don't eat chicken. I love their mac and cheese. So, but a lot of people love Chick-fil-A. And I'm telling you, we would drive to one just to eat there because we like their food. So on this day, if you wear some type of cow apparel, you can receive a free entree and children can receive a free kids meal. Back in 2017, about 1.8 million people participated in Cow Appreciation Day by stopping by a Chick-fil-A restaurant. They have over 2,200 of them across the United States. Why cows? Well, you may have seen these. I know I have. So this day honors Chick-fil-A's Eat More Chicken cows. Now, these cows were introduced in 1995 on billboards. You've seen the billboards where a cow is sitting on the back of another cow and painting Eat More Chicken. on the billboard because the cows want you to eat more chicken and not eat them. So the cows have been since used in many advertisements for Chick-fil-A on television and on the internet. So Cow Appreciation Day today. Maybe you're taking a ride, I don't know, up to the suburbs or, you know, down to the Bloomington Normal area, somewhere like that, where they have Chick-fil-A. If you are, take something, wear something that represents cows, and you could get a free meal today. That's kind of fun. So check that out today. All right, let's see what else we have. National Tape Measure Day. Now, you know what tape measures are. We use them to find out the size of an object or the distance between two objects. Or for me, I'm like, how big do I want this rug to be under my table or something, you know? So you get it out and you measure the floor around the table and see what would work well. We use them in all kinds of areas, you know, sewing, woodworking, building, and everything. I think they're one of the most usable tools that people can have, really, men and women both. So today is National Tape Measure Day. They come really long, or you can get the small ones that are, you know, maybe 10 feet long. They come in a variety of sizes. Like, I have this really small one that I can just throw in my purse, but I also have a larger one for, you know, things I need to measure at home in my house. So today is also Pandemonium Day, a day to embrace and celebrate chaos and disorder in your life. I don't know if we celebrate that, but today, if you want to, you can. Maybe if you celebrate it, you'll do better handling it and finding ways to navigate through the chaos in your life, right? So, or, you know, you can spend the day taking steps to reduce those chances of chaos and pandemonium in your life. So, National Pandemonium Day today. Shark Awareness Day is today. I know my boys, when they were real young, and my grandsons, they really liked sharks. But they do come with a negative stereotype, right? But Shark Awareness Day tries to reverse that stereotype. So, in particular, there is the belief that sharks will attack and kill humans. But in reality, the chances of getting attacked by a shark are only 1 in 11.5 million. So your chances are pretty slim. But it does happen. In the United States, there are about 16 shark attacks a year, with just under one fatality each year. Worldwide, there are around 50 to 70 shark attacks a year, with 5 to 15 fatalities. Now, there are around 500 species of sharks. And the smallest one is the dwarf lantern shark. And the dwarf lantern shark is smaller than a human hand. Another small species is the deep water dogfish shark. And the deep water dogfish shark is shorter than 8 inches. Now, on the other end of the spectrum, the largest is the whale shark, which may reach, get this, 40 to 60 feet long. Wow. But here's the good news. They are harmless to humans and animals. They feed on plankton. So you don't have to worry about them. If you see this huge shark, they're not wanting to eat you. They're going for the plankton. So there you go. Also today, this is a great one, folks. National Mac and Cheese Day. And if I told you, if you go to Chick-fil-A, they got great mac and cheese. I love the mac and cheese there. And mac and cheese may be my favorite comfort food ever. I love mac and cheese. Have it very rarely. I told you last week, my daughter Alyssa, she makes a great mac and cheese in the crock pot. Fantastic. So that's your holidays for day now for today. Now I've made you hungry, but oh well. It is time for you join me because I'm hungry too. All right, join me. It's time for our Tuesday top 10 list right here on WCMY Second Cup.
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0: All right, so these are really important kind of tips for you in our list today. 10 ways to stay cool because it is so hot out. And you know what? I brought up the AccuWeather page on one of the computers here in the studio. And currently, it says it's 87 degrees, right? Now, listen to this. Then you can scroll down a little bit, and it says the next 8 hours of weather, right? So at 11 a.m., temperature 87. The real feel, according to AccuWeather, here right now at 87 degrees, the real feel, 104. Not kidding. And then I look at noon. It goes up to 89 degrees. Real feel, 106. Let's move to 1 p.m. degrees at 1 p.m. Real feel, 108. Let's go to 2 p.m. That's this afternoon, 2 p.m., 93 degrees. Real feel, get ready for this one, 109. And that continues until 4 p.m., and then it starts to come down just a little bit. 4 p.m., 94 degrees, 106 is the real feel. And then by the time we get to 6 p.m. this evening, 92 degrees, real feel, 103. So I think we all maybe want to pay attention to these how to stay cool tips for our top 10 list today. All right, number one, you know this one. Drink through the day constantly. Water, water, water. And you know, if you want to have something other than water, have something like water with electrolytes in it. Okay? And you got to be careful of these drinks because, like, Propel. I like Propel. You got to pay attention to the sodium and the sugar in them. Or if you're going to do a Gatorade, you need to look at the sodium and the sugar in these drinks because they do come, you know, with lower levels if you pick the right ones. They have the ones that are full-on sodium, sugar, everything, and then they have choices that are healthier for you and still have the electrolytes. Or just do the water, but drink it all day long, okay? That's number one. I have my water in the studio with me. Number two, avoid alcohol and caffeine in the midday hours. They dehydrate you very fast. And it says save them for sundown. So wait till well into the evening maybe before you maybe have, I don't know, a beer or a drink or whatever. Or, you know, Miranda, dietitian with Diet Seattle Sutton, she told me a long time ago, if you're going to drink coffee, because I have coffee every morning, take a couple sips of your coffee, then take a couple sips of water so you can balance out the dehydration level. You know, it'll help you to keep drinking water every time you drink a little coffee rather than just drinking the coffee. I do that every day. I always have the water in between my drinks. All right. Did you know you can eat hydrating foods along with drinking your water? Boy, this is cool. So some hydrating foods for you. Cucumbers, watermelon, oranges, celery, and strawberries. And you could Google that and probably find many more. Those are what I found, but I'm sure there's others, and they hydrate and cool your body naturally. Number four, keep your meals light. Heavy meals raise your body temperature. So it says here, like in the midday, don't eat a heavy meal. Think maybe a cold soup. I am not a cold soup person, but some people like cold soup. Smoothies, yeah, I could do that. Salad, oh, sure, I could do that. And here's some, like, for your home to keep you cool, okay? Number five, reverse your ceiling fan. Set it counterclockwise in the summer. This will push the air down and create a nice breeze for you. Number six, blackout curtains. They block out the sun before it hits your windows. And today, you know, these kind of days where it's hot like this, just keep them closed. So close them before the sun starts coming through those windows. Don't wait till the sun's already coming through and heating the room up. Number seven, open things up at night only if it cools below 80 degrees. And I don't know if that's going to happen tonight. I kind of doubt it. Maybe eventually in the next few days we'll get it there. Maybe by the weekend. So if it cools below 80 degrees at night, open up the windows. Let that air flow through. Then the next morning, shut everything up tight by 8 a.m. And hopefully you'll keep, you know, things cool inside the house a little bit better. Keep the shades, you know, closed, and you might do all right. Number eight, instead of using the oven, use an air fryer or grill outside or just go raw. Eat things that you don't have to cook, because cooking indoors is just going to heat everything up, whether it's the oven or the stove. If it's putting out heat, then that's just going to make it warmer in your house. All right, let's see what else we have. Number nine, keep an emergency kit in your car. If you're traveling somewhere, like to Chick-fil-A today to get your free meal, but you have to have cow apparel on, you should have an emergency kit in your car wherever you're going today. Some water, some sunscreen, maybe one of those portable shades that you put in the windshield to keep that sun off. Days like we're going through this week, you might want to keep those things in your car. And last but not least, and I don't know about this, it says embrace nap time, like in the afternoon. Embrace that. Rest in the middle of the day. Work early or work late or work early and late, whatever works for you. But try to stay out of the heat of the day. If you have something you need to be working on outside, please don't do it in the middle of the day where the heat is the worst. And obviously, I went through the temperatures and the real feels with you before I read the list. And it's going to be the worst in the middle of the afternoon today. So those are your 10 ways to stay cool this week right here on your Second Cup. We'll take a break and come back and talk about a servant's heart with Karen Hall and Kathy Wilson in just a minute right here. Stay with us. 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

0: All right, welcome back to the Second Cup on WCMY. Karen Rhodes with you, along with Kathy Wilson. She is on the board of directors with A Servant's Heart. Karen sadly couldn't make it, and shout out to her. I know Karen, so I was hoping to see her, but that's okay. I know we get busy and things come up, and it happens to me all the time, so we understand completely. But I'm so glad you could make it in, Kathy. I really appreciate that.
1: Thank you.
0: We're going to talk about A Servant's Heart, which I believe has been here many, many years. John and, is it Marion Henning, maybe?
1: Yes.
0: I want to say.
1: They were on the board long before I was.
0: Long before you were. And wonderful people.
1: Yes.
0: I had John on the show years ago, and he talked about A Servant's Heart. I miss seeing him. I haven't seen him in a while, and they're just wonderful people. There's a lot of facets to A Servant's Heart, and I was telling the listeners at the top of the show how, you know, you're there, but it's kind of under the radar. I don't know if a lot of people know, you know, especially if they're new to the community, what A Servant's Heart is and what they do. So I thought it'd be great to have someone in, you know, from A Servant's Heart to tell us all about it. So what exactly is A Servant's Heart?
1: A Servant's Heart is a non-for-profit organization. We're non-denominational. We get many donations from our churches in the area. We get private donations. United Way gives us a donation. And we have a resale shop that also helps fund many of our programs. We have, our programs consist of, we have a community kitchen, and we serve lunch Monday through Friday.
0: Where is that at?
1: It is at Salvation Army. They allow us to use their kitchen, and we're able to serve lunch there for anybody who
0: needs a meal
1: mm-hmm. wants a meal, needs just some community, somebody to come in and sit with and talk to. We have people that range from our homeless population to just elderly people who live alone
0: sure.
1: that come in, eat a nutritious meal, and are able to be with other people during that time.
0: So let me ask you about the kitchen. What day is it? Monday through Friday, did you say? Or?
1: Monday through Friday, with the exception of a holiday.
0: Okay.
1: So if the Salvation Army is not open due yeah. to a holiday, we would not be open either.
0: And what time is the lunch? What time do we need to be there?
1: We serve lunch from 11:30 to 12:30, but we open the doors between 10 and 10:30. So the official time of door opening is 10:30, but today was very hot. There
0: sure.
1: was a lot of people outside, so we opened the doors actually about 9:45.
0: Now, Kathy, you told me before we came up on the air that you were just at the kitchen working, and the first thing that runs through my head is, do you guys have to cook everything and
1: yeah
0: get the groceries and prepare everything? And so you have volunteers, like a base of volunteers that comes in and cooks the meals and serves the meals, or maybe today's like a cold meal because of the weather, you know, maybe a, I don't know, sandwiches and chips or something.
1: We cook every day.
0: Yeah.
1: So today we also last year started a community garden.
0: Oh.
1: So today we're having cucumbers, tomatoes, salad, and we're having mamwich. We are having broccoli and cheese soup, and we are having some rice to go with that. But we have... Oh, and I'm sorry, we're having apples as well. So we have a fruit, we have a vegetable every day, we have some sort of protein.
0: That's very good.
1: Ideally, we have a dairy product mm-hmm. every day, and there is milk that they can have for that.
0: Where's this community garden that you have?
1: At our office. Our office is 610 West Jefferson Street.
0: Okay.
1: And it's actually a house. And in the backyard, we planted a community garden. there was a member of the community this year who actually donated all of the vegetables to be planted. And we planted them.
0: You have volunteers that take care of that too, I assume.
1: I have one volunteer that has specifically taken a great interest in it.
0: Wow.
1: And he has helped significantly with that garden. But the office staff, I do, and that particular volunteer.
0: So you're maybe harvesting some of those tomatoes and cucumbers and things now?
1: Yeah.
0: And you're using them?
1: Yes.
0: At the kitchen?
1: And last year, about this time, we were able to use the vegetables from that garden for the rest of the summer.
0: Oh, wow.
1: And I thought we'd have enough to can, but we used them up pretty quickly. More than I thought we would.
0: Well, but that's just fabulous.
1: Yeah. So
0: the Salvation Army is kind enough to basically share their facility with a Servant's Heart to be able to feed the folks that want to have lunch Monday through Friday, except for holidays.
1: Yes.
0: Always when Salvation Army is open, Monday through Friday.
1: Yes, they do.
0: And, wow, this is terrific. So this is just one of the things that a Servant's Heart does. You mentioned your resale shop. I believe I've been there. It's been a few years since I've been in there. But isn't it up in the strip where Kroger North is?
1: Yes.
0: It's still located up there?
1: Yeah.
0: And tell us about that a little bit.
1: So we have the resale shop. We take donations, and then we sell whatever we can. The money we make from that resale shop then goes to our client care program. Our client care program assists people in the community who have specific needs. So whether it's rental assistance, maybe it's a deposit, maybe it's electricity, gas.
0: I was
1: going to
0: say, probably a power bill right now with the air conditioning the way it is.
1: And it could be a dental visit. Or it could be a tent for somebody who's actually homeless. So it depends upon, you know, what the person comes in and needs.
0: Mm-hmm.
1: And we try to provide everything, you know, we can to people. Of course, our funding is limited, so there is limitations to what we can fund people. But the idea behind it is to prevent homelessness.
0: Sure.
1: Rehouse when we can. And help alleviate some of the stress in
0: people's
1: life.
0: Maybe stay where they live.
1: Yeah.
0: If they can't meet their rent maybe a month here or there, or their situation changes, you're able to help them be able to still maintain a place to live.
1: 100%.
0: Yeah. So, and you mentioned that the proceeds from the shop, A Servant's Heart, is it called Boutique? I'm trying to remember.
1: Yeah.
0: And it's up in the Kroger North Strip. So if you go along the strip there, you'll see it. What kind of donations do they take there? What's in the store? Like if someone thinks, well, maybe I have something I could donate, what do you accept there?
1: The only thing we really don't accept would be like mattresses. We are limited on the amount of space we have. So we try to take everything other than that. I mean, if somebody brought in 2 bedroom sets, we may not be able to accommodate all of that. But we do try to take whatever we can so we can sell it, so we have the proceeds for our community care programs.
0: So if someone needed, say, a bed, and you know someone that wanted to donate a bed to the store but you don't have space, would you keep that contact person and say, hey, we do have someone that could use it now?
1: Certainly, if we knew about it and we, you know, it all lined up,
0: we definitely could.
1: Yeah.
0: So in the store, there's a little bit of furniture, whatever you can fit.
1: Yeah. There's clothing. There's typically household items. There's toys. There's kids' clothes.
0: So a wide variety for sure.
1: Yeah.
0: And wasn't there some jewelry? I feel like there was a jewelry case at the counter.
1: You're right.
0: Yeah. Yeah. This, I think Marion, John's wife, was up there volunteering the last time I was up there, and I remember visiting with her. And it is a really nice little boutique type shop, and the proceeds all go to help people with their needs, basically. And if you can accommodate a need with the funds you have, you will help folks out there with what it might be.
1: Yes.
0: Could be anything, it sounds like, because you went from a tent to maybe helping with an electric bill or...
1: Yeah, and then the other thing is we're also able to coordinate services with other agencies. So you come in and you need assistance with your electric bill, and LIHEAP is able to do that. We could coordinate with them. If you need food, we do have a small micro pantry, and we have a small food pantry in our office, too. If it's a medical bill, and we may be able to help coordinate services with another agency to help pay that if we're unable to get you what you need. So it's not just yes or no. We do attempt to then coordinate services with other agencies to get those needs met.
0: So if a person comes in and said, I need some help with a bill, is there a process they go through? Is it like an application process? Or how do you determine whether you want to help this person? Or do you just say, okay, you have faith to trust these people?
1: For the most part, we trust them. It's whether we have the funds to do it, honestly.
0: Yeah.
1: But there is an application process. So it's a pretty easy application process. You come in, you fill out, I think it's only a one-page application, and then our office manager looks at it, sees what funding we have available. If there is funding, more funding for that particular need at another agency, and she helps coordinate that and get them the funding for whatever it is that they need.
0: Is there also counseling available, like helping people?
1: So we don't have a counselor on staff. However, there is like a RUCA in the area.
0: Right.
1: So we had a situation at our kitchen where somebody had lost their life. So we had contacted them to come in and talk to our clients there.
0: Okay.
1: So we don't necessarily provide it, but we coordinated it for them to come to the kitchen and talk to our clients.
0: And this is so important, you know, to have all these services where you can refer people. If you don't offer it, but maybe, you know, you would say to someone, well, we don't offer it, but we can send you to Aruka, or we have them come to you, or we, if you need more food than just what we have in our micro pantry, refer them to the community food basket. I mean, there's a lot of way to help. There's a Salvation Army also. I think it's really important for people to realize that the help is out there, and you can reach out to maybe one of these entities, and they all kind of work the same way. Like Salvation Army would refer, if need be, to a Servant's Heart, because they know maybe they could help with a bill or whatever it might be.
1: Yes.
0: So it's kind of like you're all kind of connected that way, which is perfect because you want it to be that way. I feel like when the tornado came through Nayplate and then over through the south side a few years back, I believe the old Walmart building was empty at the time, and they had all the services set up in there. I don't know if you recall, but so that people could come up there and go to each one of them and get help, whichever ones they needed, maybe all of them they needed, because there was so much destruction from that storm. It's so important that everybody works together to help the folks that need the help.
1: It is. Yeah. And then you're able to provide more care.
0: Now, how long have you been on the board and volunteering and helping out at a Servant's Heart? Been a while.
1: I'm estimating. I believe I've only been on the board for like 4 years.
0: Uh-huh.
1: I've been volunteering at the kitchen for much longer. I think I started volunteering at the kitchen maybe 10 or 11 years ago, something like that.
0: Mm-hmm.
1: But initially, my my time there was pretty limited. I'd come in once a week for a few hours and sure. be at the kitchen. Uh-huh. And it was post-COVID when things were reopening that I started on the board.
0: I see. So is there a whole bank of volunteers? You have many volunteers. Are you in need of volunteers? Or
1: we are always in need of volunteers. We at the kitchen, we currently have one volunteer that is there Monday through Friday with
0: okay.
1: us.
0: Uh-huh.
1: And then it's staffed by me. My sister actually works there too.
0: Mm-hmm.
1: And then our office manager on days that we need to fill in comes in and mm-hmm. does it as well. And then people come in and volunteer here and there. We also have NAPCA, which is a program for senior citizens who make under like $19,000 mm-hmm. a year. They mm-hmm. can work for this program, and they do many services for us. They can work at our office. They can work at the resale shop. They work at the community kitchen. And they're just like other employees, but they're paid through NAPCA.
0: Oh, so specifically for the senior citizens. So they
1: yes.
0: they could earn a little money.
1: Correct.
0: Helping people through
1: yes.
0: this, a servant's heart.
1: Yeah.
0: I never heard of that program
1: and
0: before.
1: It's such a wonderful program because it helps them, these people who need extra money, who have no ability to otherwise really make any other money.
0: Right.
1: And it also focuses on their needs. When you're, you know, in your 70s, you're not necessarily going to be able to stand on your feet for long periods of time or carry things. Or
0: mm-hmm. You're very limited. You start becoming more and more limited,
1: yeah.
0: I think, as you age.
1: But then with this type of program, you know, if they need to sit down
0: yeah.
1: for the whole time or, you know, every hour, whatever it is, then we can accommodate those needs a lot easier than you could if you got a job somewhere else.
0: Wow, I have never heard of that program.
1: And it gives them the extra money they need, and it gives them community, too. They're leaving their house. They're going and doing things
0: yeah.
1: that are important.
0: The social part of your life when you're getting older and older is so important. It's so important to be in touch with others and go out into the community and not just stay home by yourself day after day after day after day. That's very unhealthy. And there's a lot of research out there that proves that. So it is important to be involved. And also, the other thing about it is you give them a sense of purpose.
1: Yes.
0: And we all want to feel like we have a purpose, you know. So I think that sounds terrific, actually. So if we're interested in that, we would just let you know. We'd reach out to A Servant's Heart and say, hey, I'm interested in this program, a senior citizen, and would like to be part of this? Or
1: well, our office manager could probably tell you where to apply, but
0: okay.
1: So NAPCA actually contacts us with the employees.
0: Okay.
1: And then we are able to, you know, accommodate what we can.
0: So she could help people find NAPCA,
1: yeah,
0: most likely,
1: she,
0: and
1: she
0: they could get
1: do that.
0: Going on that, and then they would let A Servant's Heart know we have some people that
1: yeah.
0: are ready to go.
1: Yeah, and they're not only employed with us. I mean, there's other options
0: mm-hmm.
1: for them, I'm sure.
0: Mm-hmm.
1: But the ones we've gotten through NAPCA have been just wonderful.
0: Do you have people come back to you that have received services in the past and say, thank you so much, I'm doing well now, and because of your help, I'm able to move forward with my life, or any success stories?
1: I am sure, yes. I have to admit, I don't do give the money and,
0: mm-hmm.
1: and
0: so
1: do
0: you don't
1: all
0: see it
1: of
0: firsthand,
1: that,
0: probably.
1: That hands
0: yeah.
1: on hand. I mean, that's more the office manager, Sonia, that does that with people. I do more of the, you know, go to the food bank.
0: Yeah.
1: Cook the meals.
0: Yeah.
1: Serve them.
0: You're one of the worker bees, it sounds like.
1: Yeah.
0: Yeah. Yeah.
1: But
0: and we appreciate it very much.
1: The people that I have done things for, and they're always appreciative.
0: Yeah, for for sure. So how about sharing the contact information if someone wants to call, if they didn't even realize, you know, you're here in the Ottawa community, ready to help if they need it. Could you give the phone number and the address again? And I don't know, do you guys have a Facebook page or website or anything?
1: We do have a Facebook page. It's A Servant's Heart. Our address is 610 West Jefferson in Ottawa. And our phone office number is 815-434-3470.
0: 434-3470 for A Servant's Heart, located at 610 West Jefferson Street, right here in Ottawa. And don't be fooled. It's a house. It's an actual house on Jefferson Street. And I believe, as I recall, there's a sign hanging out front.
1: Yes.
0: Right? So you might have to look a little bit. You'll see it. And if you need some assistance, you can stop in there. Is it open Monday through Friday? Do you have certain hours or at the office there?
1: It is open Monday through Friday, and it's open 8 to 3.
0: 8 to 3. Okay, 8 to 3, 610 West Jefferson Street, and the phone number 434-3470, if I'm remembering correctly off the top of my head. And we really appreciate you coming in today, Kathy, taking time away from the kitchen. Do you have to go back to the kitchen now?
1: I do. We're serving till 12:30.
0: And you said there was already many people outside.
1: Yeah.
0: And in the heat, you brought them in so they could be cooler, which is wonderful to hear. I keep telling folks on the air, you know, make sure if you need water, get some water, and, you know, stay inside if you can. And, of course, if you can go to the police station and stay in the lobby there. You can go to the library. And I know on the city website you can find places, you know, like cooling places where you can go and stay. Of course, probably the hospital lobby is another spot you could get. If you can get there, you can stay cool right there. And we just want to take care of everybody. This is a terrible heat wave we're going through this week.
1: Yeah,
0: so
1: it's
0: crucial to know places where you can keep cool and what to do to get help. So don't forget A Servant's Heart. They have the kitchen open Monday through Friday, except for holidays, at the Salvation Army for lunch. And that is, again, at 11:30 to 12:30. Is that what you said?
1: Yes.
0: And you can get a lunch there if you need it. You don't have to qualify for anything to go in and get the lunch. You can come in. A lot of seniors, you mentioned, come in mm-hmm. and enjoy lunch for the social aspect of it, too. Very important. And also, if you need any other assistance, you can check them out at 610 West Jefferson Street or call them 434-3470. Remember the resale shops, because we have a few around town. Don't forget about A Servant's Heart resale shop. It's like a boutique, and they take donations. Now, if you have something to donate, do you just stop into the shop, bring it with you, and say, I have this?
1: Yeah.
0: And could you use it to help out?
1: Just go around to the back of the building, ring the doorbell, and we'll open the door, and somebody will come and get your stuff.
0: And you do take some furniture if you have room for it.
1: Yes.
0: Yeah. So check it out. It's in the Kroger, North Kroger Strip.
1: Yes.
0: And everybody should know where that is. And check out A Servant's Heart resale shop up there, and maybe make some donations so you can help some other people, because all the money that they raise through the shop helps other people. They use it to help people pay bills and feed them in all kinds of areas, whatever they might need. You even mentioned a tent for someone homeless. They needed a tent, and you would get them the tent with those funds. So you have a broad spectrum of things that you cover. So very cool. Well, thanks for coming in today. We really appreciate it. Kathy Wilson from A Servant's Heart. She is on the board of directors there, and she's also a volunteer with them, helping many people in our community. That's just fantastic. We really appreciate you, Kathy.
1: Thank you. I really appreciate you having me.
0: And anytime. You can come back on the
1: Thank
0: second
1: you.
0: Cup. All right, that's Kathy. And we appreciate her time today. We'll take a break here on the second cup. We'll come back with more and get you to the noon hour news right here on Full Service WCMY.
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1: NBC News Radio, I'm Michael Kastner. Consumer prices are down with their biggest drop in 6 years coming last month as falling energy prices provided a break from inflation after the U.S. ceasefire with Iran. The Consumer Price Index, a wide measure of the price of goods and services, came in lower than analysts' expectations. According to the Bureau of Labor Statistics, it fell 0.4% for the month. President Trump will address the nation in prime time this week. More from Monica Nelson.
2: On Truth Social, the president says he'll deliver an address Thursday at 9 p.m. Eastern. No further details were provided. The president last addressed the nation in primetime on April 1st, about a month after the start of the war in Iran. I'm Monica Nelson.
1: The new prime minister of Iraq will be hosted by President Trump at the White House today. The president will hold a bilateral meeting with Ali al-Zaidi, with Iran expected to be a main topic of discussion. Trump congratulated

0: of over $14 million for the next fiscal year to increase security for the nine justices.
1: Central and southwestern Texas are under flood watches through Thursday. The National Weather Service warns of potential life-threatening flooding as days of storms are forecast to dump heavy rain over millions in parts of the South Gulf Coast and Texas through Friday. Michael Kastner, NBC News Radio. Venezuela has put elections on hold as earthquake recovery takes priority. Feed the Poor and Venezuelan native Cesar Guevara says all humanitarian channels remain open so the emergency supplies are getting to where they need to go.
2: We have shipments from air freights that are going on a weekly basis to containers that are being sent via ocean freight to Venezuela.
1: It's been almost 3 weeks since the back-to-back earthquake struck. The death toll is more than 4,400, with thousands still missing. The interim government will remain in place until elections can be held. Most Americans now have very little confidence in some bedrock institutions. More from Rory O'Neill.
3: After hitting rock bottom in 2023, confidence in 14 core institutions like big business, police, and organized religion is up a little bit. The Gallup poll finds confidence in banks and organized labor climbed slightly. Since 1993, confidence in Congress has swung from 30 down to 7%. Confidence in TV news has been measured between 46 and 11%, but it is up 3 points this year. I'm Rory O'Neill.
1: Today you need to brush up on your French. 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
4: Today is Bastille Day, commemorating the 1789 storming of the Bastille, which started the French Revolution. In France today, there'll be parades, fireworks, and lots of French food to celebrate. If you're among the 9.4 million Americans who claim French ancestry, embrace that today. French it up. Wear a beret. Buy a baguette. Eat some brie cheese. Don't forget the French champagne. And if you're not French, it's okay to fake it. I'm Brie Tennis.
1: For the ninth year in a row, Arlington, Virginia is ranked America's fittest city. That's according to the American College of Sports Medicine's American Fitness Index. I'm Michael Kastner.
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11: 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Today, WCMY's very own Jay LeSueur and emergency response agencies from Illinois, LaSalle and Grundy counties, along with Constellation Energy, will conduct a full-scale exercise near the LaSalle Nuclear Generating Station to test coordination and preparedness during a simulated emergency. FEMA will evaluate the agencies and share preliminary findings at a public meeting July 17. Morris Hospital and Healthcare Center's board has appointed Pete Fleming and Jay McCracken as new volunteer board members. Fleming, a managing broker and owner of Marquette Properties, and McCracken, the executive director of the Ottawa Area Chamber of Commerce, bring valuable leadership and community experience to the board. LaSalle County Health Department offering late immunization clinics for students to meet school vaccination requirements this year. Clinics scheduled for July 15. Dates in August and September, 4:30 to 6 p.m. Required vaccinations vary by grade. Illinois Treasurer's Office awarding a $20,000 charitable trust grant to Habitat for Humanity of LaSalle Bureau Putnam Counties. The grant's part of a larger distribution with nine other charities focused on housing or food also receiving grants ranging from $15,000 to $20,000. Ottawa Township High School District 140 Educational Foundation accepting nominations for this coming year's Hall of Fame. Deadline for submissions July 31st. And Streeter Police welcoming a new officer to its team. Officer Mike Knox has joined following his tenure with the Indiana State Police and LaSalle County Sheriff's Office. And Seneca Police warning residents that reps of the Iowa State Company are soliciting

0: sitting in the area without their required permit to operate within the village of Seneca. They remind the public that all solicitors are required to obtain a village permit before conducting door-to-door sales. I'm Jim Miller in the WCMY Newsroom.
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15: From the 93.5 1430 WCMY obituary page, Kristen Ensley, 71 of Ottawa, passed away Sunday, July 5th at OSF St. Elizabeth Medical Center in Peru. A visitation for Kristen Ensley will be held on Saturday, July 18th from 9 until 10:30 a.m. at Ottawa Funeral Home. A funeral mass will follow at 11 a.m. at St. Columba Catholic Church. Cremation rites have been entrusted to the Ottawa Funeral Home. Edmund Forth, 91, formerly of Marseilles, passed away on Saturday, January 3rd at Sharp Grossman Hospital in La Mesa, California. A celebration of Edmund Forth's life will be held on July 18th at Seals Campbell Funeral Home in Marseilles. Visitation will be from 2 to 4 p.m. with the service to follow and military honors. Cremation rites have been accorded. Burial will be in the Sheridan Cemetery at a later date. Connie Waite, 72, of Oglesby, passed away on Tuesday, July 7th at her home. A private graveside service will be held at Ottawa Avenue Cemetery. Arrangements have been entrusted to the Mueller Funeral Home in Ottawa. You can find these full obituaries on our website, which you can access for free anytime at 1430WCMY.com. Click on the Obituaries tab. You'll also find them on the 1430WCMY Facebook page.
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15: 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The Bulls got blown out by the Jazz 80-63 in the NBA Summer League action from Vegas. Caleb Wilson led the team with 19 points, though. Chicago's now 0-2, and they'll battle Washington tonight. And the Sky are on a two-game losing streak. They lost a 10-point fourth-quarter lead and were defeated yesterday by the Wings 96-91 in Dallas. Sidney Taylor led Chicago with 20 points. The 7-16 Sky will return to the hard court on Wednesday when they face the Seattle Storm at Wintrust Arena. And NFL executives are ranking Bears signal caller Caleb Williams as one of the top quarterbacks in the league. ESPN reports that the third-year player is rated 10th. Williams is one spot behind Lions quarterback Jared Goff and two spots ahead of Packers quarterback Jordan Love. The Bears signal caller edged out Seattle Seahawks Super Bowl winning quarterback Sam Darnold and the Commanders' Jaden Daniels. The tiebreaker that separated Williams from Darnold, Love, and Daniels was that voters found him the most difficult to game plan against. The ESPN poll was taken by NFL coaches, executives, and scouts. And Jordan Walker is the king of home runs. The Cardinal slugger took down crown favorite and former Cub Kyle Schwarber 12-11 in the home run derby final to secure the crown from Philly. Munetake Murakami got eliminated in the first round, and Chicago will be represented in today's All-Star game. Pecro Armstrong is the Cubs' lone representative on the National League squad. The White Sox have three All-Stars playing for the American League: infielder Miguel Vargas, Munetake Murakami, and outfielder Tristan Peters. And lastly, the Chicago Blackhawks may be without their top player, star center Connor Bedard, for around 4 months after his shoulder surgery. The 20-year-old is expected to return to the ice, hopefully, by mid-November for the Blackhawks. And that is your Tuesday Sports Report.
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15: Here is your 93.5 1430 WCMY LaSalle County weather forecast for the remainder of your Tuesday. And a quick look through Wednesday night. It'll be mostly clear tonight with a low around 72. Calm winds becoming southwest at around 5 miles an hour this evening. Your Wednesday, sunny with a high near 94. Heat index values could breach as high as 102 degrees. It'll be mostly clear for our Wednesday night with a low around 72. And that is your LaSalle County weather forecast for the remainder of your Tuesday night.
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34: 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About 9:10, we'll have a conversation with 76th District State Representative Murray Briel of Ottawa. After 10 o'clock, from First Federal Savings Bank, Christy Hyder will be in for a talk. And then around 10:35, we'll visit with the executive director of the Illinois Valley Public Action to Deliver Shelter Group. Carol Alcorn will be in from PADS to talk about the plans for opening up the new shelter in Ottawa. I'm Jay Lesueur, back at it after a day off Tuesday, and I'll explain why I was away. Wednesday morning, 7:30 to 11 from the First National Bank of Ottawa studio on 93.5 1430 WCMY, streaming free at 1430WCMY.com.
35: Celebrating National Ice Cream Month. Hello, I'm Megan Grebner with Healthy Living on Brownfield. What do Ronald Reagan and a double scoop of chocolate chip cookie dough ice cream have in common? Jessica Castle, a registered dietitian with the St. Louis City Council, says July became National Ice Cream Month following a presidential proclamation more than 40 years ago.
36: He designated July as this special month in 1984, and we have been celebrating it since then. And July was chosen because we have the hot weather, it's summertime, and ice cream has such traction in our memories with special events and things that happen during the summer, so it's the perfect timing.
35: She tells Brownfield, ice cream, even though it's a tasty treat, can be incorporated as part of a healthy diet.
36: I do believe that all foods can fit in a balanced diet.
35: However, Castle says portion size matters.
36: So a portion size for ice cream is a half cup, and you are going to get 4 grams of protein and about 10 to 15% of your daily calcium needs with that serving of ice cream. You're also going to get some vitamin A, some vitamin D, and some vitamin B12. That's because ice cream is made from milk, which offers us 13 essential nutrients.
35: I'm Megan Grebner with Healthy Living on Brownfield.
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6: 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Hello, everyone. I'm Cindy Young with Brownfield, and this is My Two Cents. They're found in pasture gates that need opening, fishing poles hanging in the shed, county fairs, gravel roads, garden rows, and summer evenings spent chasing lightning bugs instead of Wi-Fi signals. Yet here in 2026, too many kids are growing up looking at the world through a screen instead of experiencing it firsthand. Technology has its place. We all know that. Screens can educate, connect, and entertain. But they should never replace real life. Children need dirt on their shoes, sunshine on their faces, and conversations that don't happen through earbuds and keyboards. They need to learn how to shake hands, solve problems, work hard, and pay attention to the people around them. 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Feeding calves before school, helping in the garden, mowing yards, fishing ponds, showing livestock, or simply sitting on a tailgate watching the sunset. 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Sometimes the best thing we can do for kids is simple. Send them outside and let them experience the world God created. I'm Cindy Young with Brownfield. That's My Two Cents.
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10: 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An extension forage specialist says lower quality hay is being produced in some areas this year due to excessive rains causing delays. 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
11: Late June, early July, hay, we really want to be concerned about quality. We know that quality is a little reduced. Start thinking about class of animal. We want a forage test as we go to feed this, but the expectation is we're now looking at maintenance ration hay, we're looking at dry cow hay. If we have growthy animals, lactating animals, supplementation is going to be most likely required with hay we're putting up right now. Energy, protein, those are going to be the two big ones. As the grasses start maturing, we start seeing a little increase in lignin content, a little decrease in digestibility, protein starts dropping down. Plant maturity is the biggest factor affecting forage quality. We know that. The best month of the year on average to put up grass hay in our area is the month of May, which also happens to be the month with the most rainfall every year. We absolutely had it in spades, right? More than normal, but even in our a more normal year, whatever that is anymore, May is a difficult month to put up hay, so we do see a lot of June hay. So quality is often has taken a step down, and so forage testing this year is going to be increased value to the producer. We need to know what we're offering to the animal so that we can supplement it properly. We ought to be getting really good at this because it's rinse and repeat. University Extension, we don't do forage testing. Now, there are a lot of labs about the state that do that. Many of our offices have some of the tools, the coring probes that can be utilized by producers to go home with an electric drill or a brace bit and take core samples from big bales or squares, either one. But then we can help point you in the right direction. We just need to underline the importance of proper nutrition. Overfeeding can be just as detrimental as underfeeding sometimes, but the value return to the producer for an animal whose nutritional needs are satisfied, that's going to impact conception rate for our cattle. It's going to impact growth rate for our feeder animals. Proper nutrition is going to impact health and growth and the return back to the producer.
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13: This is the Midday Summary on the RFD Radio Network for a Thursday. I'm Jim Taylor. Plenty of severe storm activity in June.
14: What about July? Do you see more of that potential here this month in July?
15: I sure do, especially if we can get a little bit more of that heat involved. Every time you get heat, it goes away, and it usually goes away with some gusto. So getting more severe weather to come through is a pretty good likelihood. We'll probably even get some this week with that front coming through. Maybe not so much in Illinois, maybe a little bit across the north, but overall here, severe weather, we're right in the heart of it, of that season. And honestly, we'll be having to worry a little bit more about those organized systems. I don't want to throw that D word derecho around right now, but you know, when you talk about all this heat and humidity building up, and you get some fronts coming through, they kind of stall out a little bit. Those are the areas to look at for that possibility of happening throughout the rest of the season. So that's going to be on our eyes and on our minds for a while now. Yep.
14: DTN ag meteorologist John Baranek speaking on RFD Today earlier this week. Matt Youngman is National Events Director for the Farm Progress Show, which is inching closer, September 1st through the 3rd in Boone, Iowa. But the summer county fair season remains important to him and his family, actively involved in this week's Mercer County Fair.
16: And why must this tradition and culture be sustained? Why is it important?
17: Well, you know, like you say, I get to see this from a lot of different angles. And so when you're working with folks from different companies, they will always say the best kid you can get is a farm kid. You know, a farm kid is going to be one of your, you know, is your best prospects for an employee. And it's because of the kind of work that is instilled to them in a barn like what we're sitting in right now is part of the reason for that. So why must it go on? It was because we need these incredible kids to continue to grow and contribute to the workforce and contribute to the communities that they reside in.
14: Youngman and his family farm near Little York, close to the Mercer and Warren County line. Illinois has a national FFA officer candidate, Mr. Owen Torrance from the West Prairie FFA chapter in McDonough County. He served as Illinois FFA State Secretary during the 2024-25 term. Torrance now attends Oklahoma State University. The National FFA Convention is in October in Indianapolis. The most recent National FFA officers from Illinois, Thaddeus Bergschneider from Franklin County and Gracie Murphy from Macomb. 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
22: That is coming despite the lower soybean prices. This news of follow-through from China buying U.S. soybean exports. One question, though, still outstanding is, what about those other crops and the $15-plus billion purchase commitments previously made? We know tariffs are still in the way. These reciprocal tariffs that include Chinese tariffs that affect U.S. soybeans and other crops that make us less competitive, say, to lower tariffs or no tariffs for South American providers and others. But you have this actual sign of demand coming in, though, and being an underlying positive. It's in part what helped us turn around here at the start of the month. And so we are looking at soybeans and corn, too, for that matter, backing off these last couple of sessions after having made an upside run. And the session here is not over by any means. We could see corn and soybeans certainly flip positive like we have the wheat market. The wheat market can be a harbinger of weather concern because of how it's such an international market and because of these same temperature problems. For one, record high temperatures across the likes of Western Europe and on into Eastern Europe and Russia as well. Russia, a huge wheat crop, same as France, Western Europe's top producer there. We've got concerns about El Nino, one thing that's related to these weather discussions, the strong El Nino pattern and how it impacts Australia, not to mention going forward the impact that it could have on South America when Brazil and Argentina get into their next crops. So the weather storyline is still more bullish than not all of a sudden.
14: Comstock Investments, Joe Camp. Paul Otto, freeze notice weather. How about a drought monitor update?
2: Jim, this morning's drought monitor is indicating a moderate drought in Franklin and Williamson counties in southern parts of the state. And although help may be on the way, it might even be too much help with the shower and thunderstorm development that we're seeing in Missouri, and that energy will be moving ever so slowly to the east, first hugging the communities along the Mississippi River this afternoon, and then reaching counties in southern Illinois overnight tonight, including Franklin and Williamson. And the activity will be slow, moving slowly. Therefore, that flooding potential is there into the overnight hours and early on Friday. The only other activity today and this evening will be along a boundary, call it a weak cold front, along the I-80 corridor. And those storms, mainly for this afternoon, will travel east-southeast before dying out a couple hours after sunset. And then this all sets the stage for a second round of showers and thunderstorms late Friday afternoon into Saturday as well, and it's going to focus its efforts entirely on the southern third of the state as opposed to today's activity that did include parts of the northern third of the state. And by the time we reach Sunday, a peaceful sky will emerge and greet us. And looking back, it will have brought above normal precipitation for the southern third of the state from the combined effects of the two systems, while the rest of the counties will finish only slightly above normal. And with the haze gone and no threat of additional storms, Sunday does represent the best opportunity for outside plans of all varieties, whether it's to catch up on work or enjoy some play outside with comfortable temperatures for the one day. It also does end the period of normal temperatures as early next week, our next heat wave gets some legs underneath it, with northern Illinois experiencing a drastic warm-up along with the rest of the state. And this heat will last about 8 days.
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23: 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Bids and asking prices have yet to surface. Show lists this week are mixed, higher in Texas, Nebraska, and Colorado, but lower in Kansas. Significant trade volume isn't expected until sometime Thursday or Friday. Box beef was mixed at midday with fairly light demand for light off. Rank's choice down a penny. at $375.60, select was 70 cents higher at $365.87. At the China livestock market in Missouri, compared to 2 weeks ago, calves were mostly steady. Feeder steers and heifers were mostly steady on comparable weights. Medium and large one feeder steers, 667 pounds, brought $435. Feeder steers, 856 to 887 pounds, brought $345 to $355.25. Medium and large one feeder heifer, 600 to 645 pounds, brought $392 to $398. Cash hogs have no comparison at midday with solid negotiated purchases. The market continues to keep a close eye on demand. Globally, there have been some bright spots, but there are ongoing concerns about long-term strength. The industry is monitoring supplies of market-ready hogs and hog weights. Processors have leverage, but appear to be more aggressive in their procurement efforts. Barrows and gilts at the National Daily Direct had a weighted average of 96.87. Both the Iowa, Minnesota, and the Western Corn Belt had weighted averages of 98.20. Prices at the Eastern Corn Belt were not reported due to confidentiality. Butcher hog prices at the Midwest cash markets are steady at $62. At Illinois, slaughter sales were $2 lower, with moderate demand for moderate offerings at $37 to $48. Barrows and gilts were steady with moderate demand for moderate offerings at $57 to $67. And pork values were weak at midday, down a dime at $101.45. Bellies were sharply lower. Ribs, butts, and picnics were also lower. Loins and hams were higher. I'm Megan Grebner, Brownfield Ag News.
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9: Soybeans, corn, cattle, and hogs are lower. I'm John Perkins with a Brownfield Market Update. 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Stein has yield. Soybeans are down today on profit-taking. The USDA's national crop rating improved over the past week and developments ahead of average overall. CONAB raised its already record-large soybean crop estimate fractionally from June. August beans are down 3 1/4 at 11.93 and a quarter. September's 2 3/4 lower at 11.82 and a half. August bean meal's up 30 cents at 317.50. August bean oil's down 56 points at 72.26. Corn seen some profit-taking. The USDA's national corn rating was above a week ago, but that could decline with hot, dry weather in some areas. CONAB's total corn crop projection was up from last month. September's 2 1/4 lower for corn at 438 3/4. December's down 2 3/4 at 460 1/2. And wheat is higher. Spring wheat's in good shape and development's near normal, but a hotter, drier pattern could have an impact. Winter wheat harvest activity should wrap up soon in some areas. September Chicago's 10 1/4 higher at 645 1/2. September Kansas City's up 10 1/2 at 676 1/2. September Minneapolis is 4 higher at 657 1/4. Live and feeder cattle are down sharply ahead of this week's direct business. Box beef's mixed at midday. Choice is down a penny. Select is up 70 cents. August live's $3 lower at 231.72. October's down 257 at 228.05. August feeders are 560 lower at 348.75. And hogs today are down on technical weakness and a modest midday loss in pork, down a dime. Cash business is effectively steady. August leans 10 cents lower at $98. The October contract is 32 lower at $83.95. John Perkins, Brownfield.
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0: I'm Brent Barnett on Brownfield. Cattle producers are wondering when the stretch of high beef prices might come to an end. Brownfield's Mark Dorenkamp reports from the Minnesota Cattlemen Summer Beef Tour in southwest Minnesota.
1: Minnesota State Cattlemen's Association President Jake Thompson says these are unprecedented times for the cattle market.
3: It's an interesting time. I think we've got a little bit of time ahead of us where we can continue to see this. I've talked to guys that believe that this is the new norm. I don't know myself if I'm going to go that far into it, but I hope that would be great.
1: He tells Brownfield risk management continues to be critical.
3: I do a lot of LRPs just because we mainly do cow-calf. We do background our own calves. For me, that's been a better tool than put call options that we've used in the past. And it's been able to allow me to do a small increment set along the way here.
1: From the Lyon County Fairgrounds in Marshall, Minnesota, Mark Dorenkamp, Brownfield.
0: U.S. Senator Chuck Grassley suggests time could be running out to get an E-15 bill passed out of the Senate.
11: There's not many bills between now and the election to go to the president, and we got to figure one of those bills to get E-15 in.
0: The president of Kansas Soybean Association says potential changes to USMCA could have far-reaching consequences for U.S. agriculture. Brett Niebling tells Brownfield the 10-year review window creates uncertainty for producers who depend on its market access.
24: It's got to be one of our top priorities to get more markets and to secure these markets with Canada and Mexico. Like I said, Mexico is so important for us in Kansas, and we need to make sure that, you know, those agreements are in place and we are able to, you know, to continue to build on them.
0: USDA data shows Mexico is a top three market for U.S. soybeans. I'm Brent Barnett, Brownfield.
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27: Good morning, I'm Jared White with Agribusiness News on Brownfield. 100 years ago, the founders of Pioneer revolutionized farming with the commercialization of hybrid seed corn. See how it all started at pioneer.com/100. The USDA is expanding disaster assistance coverage to help producers recover from losses. Undersecretary Richard Fordyce says improvements have been made across the board, including the removal of the pay limit for several programs.
28: You probably were not going to be indemnified near to the value of your loss.
27: He tells Brownfield there were several changes made to the livestock indemnity program to provide better coverage.
28: We used to have a national value. With the new provisions, there is an opportunity to use a regional price.
27: Fordyce says for the first time ever, unborn livestock can also be covered under LIP with coverage retroactive to January 1st, 2024. The director of the University of Missouri's Food and Agricultural Policy Institute says tight margins have U.S. farmers exploring all avenues of affordability. Seth Meyer says this year's spiking fertilizer costs are reminiscent of 2022 when record input prices were caused by the war in Ukraine. However,
29: we're not in 2022 in terms of crop prices either. Affordability is much lower for high fertilization crops like wheat, like rice, like corn.
27: He says higher commodity prices provided producers a cushion from feeling the full effects of the price hikes.
29: Since 2023, we saw those margins narrow very quickly. Those margins continue to be pretty narrow. This isn't just a United States issue. I think if you look around the world, you'd get the same impression from farmers in Brazil.
27: Meyer says continued uncertainty in the global fertilizer market, coupled with more than adequate global grain stocks, likely means producers are stuck in a tight margin cycle for the foreseeable future. The U.S. Justice Department and 17 states have reached a settlement to resolve price-fixing allegations within the egg industry. Calmaine Foods, Versova, and Hickman's Egg Ranch were accused of raising prices for consumers between June of 2022 and March of 2025 during a nationwide outbreak of highly pathogenic avian influenza. Under the settlement, the companies will be responsible for donating more than $3.3 million and 53 million eggs to food banks and several nonprofits across the country. The companies will also have to adopt antitrust compliance programs and banning all communications between competitors to determine pricing. An extension agronomist says crop development is ramping up. Megan Anderson is with Iowa State University.
4: We're just starting to get into tasseling.
27: She tells Brownfield some growers are starting to apply fungicide.
4: Trying to decide if disease pressure and the weather forecast warrant those applications.
27: Anderson says recent rains were beneficial to much of the corn and soybean crop across the Midwest. And the USDA is reporting generally bearish export business last week. Old crop corn, soybeans, soybean product, cotton, and rice were all below average, with beef and pork sales seeing week-to-week declines. For these stories and more, visit brownfieldagnews.com. I'm Jared White for Brownfield.
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9: Hogs are mostly lower. Soybeans, cattle, and corn are down. I'm John Perkins with a Brownfield Market Update. 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Soybeans are down modestly on profit-taking and technical selling, currently sitting towards the upper end of the middle of the day's range. The USDA's national crop rating improved over the past week, and development is ahead of average overall. Earlier today, CONAB raised its already record-large soybean crop estimate fractionally from June. It's expected to be up about 5% from a year ago as well. August beans are 3.5 lower at 1193 and a quarter. September's down 2.75 to 1182 and a half. August bean meal's up 50 cents at 317.70. August soybean oil's down 46 points at 72.36. Corn's lower on profit-taking and technical selling. The USDA's national corn rating was above a week ago but could decline with hot, dry weather in some key growing areas. Remains to be seen how long this area of heat's going to last. Largely concentrated, at least for now, in the northwestern corn belt. CONAB's total corn production projection was up from last month. That's on increases for both the first and second crops. September corn's down 2.25 at 438.75. December's 2.5 lower at 460.75. And wheat today is higher. Spring wheat's in good shape and development is near normal, but a hotter, drier pattern could have an impact. With a lot of this quote-unquote heat dome expected to settle in spring wheat growing areas of the northwestern corn belt. Winter wheat harvest activity should wrap up soon in some areas. That does include the top production state of Kansas. September, Chicago's up 10.5 at 645.75. Watching the weather, December cotton's down 40 at 81.11. And below the session highs, September rice is up 3.5 at 1369.5. Live and feeder cattle are down sharply ahead of direct business. We are seeing a few asking prices reported at 248 on the live basis in Texas, but otherwise things remain quiet. Choice box beef down a penny at midday. Select was up 70 cents. August live's 292 lower at 231.80. October's down 232 at 228.30. August feeders are 530 lower at 349.07. September's down 592 at 344.92. And hogs are mixed, mostly lower on spread trade, technical weakness, and a modest midday loss in pork. Cutout value was down a dime after its recent firm to higher activity. Butcher hogs are steady today. The major direct markets had no comparison at the open. August lean is up 15 at 98.25. October's down 5 at 84.22. And over in the broader market, crude oil is still up, but back below $79 a barrel. The Dow's down about 70 points. John Perkins, Brownfield.
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Can't buy the love. Apparently, my shekels are no good. This is Bill Knight playing the greatest hits of the 60s, 70s, and more. 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

0: talking about those things. 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Wouldn't it be nice? Well, I think so, if I knew what it was. The Beach Boys are coming up next.
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0: 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You just won't. Those are the Eagles, and this is Bill Knight. Still the one you are. We got Orleans on the way for you next.
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1: Here is your 93.5, 1430 WCMY, LaSalle County weather forecast. For the remainder of your Tuesday and a quick look through Wednesday night, it'll be mostly clear tonight with a low around 72. Calm winds becoming southwest at around 5 miles an hour this evening. Your Wednesday, sunny with a high near 94. Heat index

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0: Great rock band from Chicago, Dennis DeYoung and Styx with Lady. It's Ray here with you Tuesday afternoon. You go online much anymore? There's a new survey that says more than half of Americans think keeping up on their online presence, like on Facebook, Instagram, it feels more like work than fun. About half of us think that. Most people are posting a lot less than they used to. The biggest reasons people are kind of pulling back? Well, endless doom scrolling, concerns about privacy, and of course, political arguments.
1: 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About 9:10, we'll have a conversation with 76th District State Representative Murray Briel of Ottawa. 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Carol Alcorn will be in from PADS to talk about the plans for opening up the new shelter in Ottawa. I'm Jay Lesor, back at it after a day off Tuesday, and I'll explain why I was away. Wednesday morning, 7:30 to 11 from the First National Bank of Ottawa studio on 93.5 1430 WCMY, streaming free at 1430WCMY.com.

0: classic hits back to back. Paul McCartney and Wings, and a song he wrote for his wife Linda, My Love. More of those songs you love coming up. Got one from Rocky Burnett here in a few minutes, plus a Bruce Springsteen song that he kind of handed to Manfred Mann's Earth Band, and they made a big hit out of it in the early 1970s. We'll be Blinded by the Light coming up next.
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1: Here is your 93.5, 1430 WCMY LaSalle County weather forecast for the remainder of your Tuesday. And a quick look through Wednesday night. It'll be mostly clear tonight with a low around 72. Calm winds becoming southwest at around 5 miles an hour this evening. Your Wednesday, sunny with a high near 94. Heat index values could breach as high as 102 degrees. It'll be mostly clear for our Wednesday night with a low around 72. And that is your LaSalle County weather forecast for the remainder of your Tuesday night.

John Fogerty with Creedence Clearwater Revival, part of the greatest hits ever made. I'm Ray Michaels, into another hour of classics back-to-back. I thought I'd book us a ride on the magic carpet. Here's John Kay and Steppenwolf.

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0: It's America's Band, the Beach Boys, here at the Classic Hit Station. With Help Me Rhonda, I'm Ray Michaels. You can't go through a summertime without thinking about the Beach Boys, right? And, you know, the month of July is National Grilling Month. Also a good thing to do in the summer. Although there are surely diehards that have no problem tossing on a jacket and a hat and stand by the grill in mid-January. But anyway, we enjoy about 13 grill days per year, they say. The biggest grilling sins are touching another person's grill without permission. No, don't want to do that. And not letting the meat rest before serving. Yeah, a couple of guidelines for you. Enjoy that cookout and hang on. Got more of the greatest hits for Tuesday afternoon coming up here with Linda Ronstadt, the Hollies, and more all on the way next.
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0: playing the classic hits, one from the 60s. It's Simon and Garfunkel and Mrs. Robinson. I still can't listen to that song today without seeing Ann Bancroft's leg. And if you know what I mean, you know what I mean, right? I'm going to seduce you with more of the greatest hits of our Tuesday afternoon, kicking off another hour of them next with Sweden's biggest export, ABBA. On the way.
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1: NBC News Radio, I'm Michael Kastner. Consumer prices are down with their biggest drop in 6 years coming last month as falling energy prices provided a break from inflation after the U.S. ceasefire with Iran. The Consumer Price Index, a wide measure of the price of goods and services, came in lower than analysts' expectations. According to the Bureau of Labor Statistics, it fell 0.4% for the month. President Trump will address the nation in prime time this week. More from Monica Nelson.
2: On Truth Social, the president says he'll deliver an address Thursday at 9 p.m. Eastern. No further details were provided. The president last addressed the nation in primetime on April 1st, about a month after the start of the war in Iran. I'm Monica Nelson.
1: The new prime minister of Iraq will be hosted by President Trump at the White House today. The president will hold a bilateral meeting with Ali al-Zaidi, with Iran expected to be a main topic of discussion. Trump congratulated al-Zaidi after he was nominated to be prime minister in April and said he hoped for a better relationship between Iraq and the U.S. Two Supreme Court justices will testify on Capitol Hill today about their annual budget request to Congress. More from Mark Mayfield.
3: Justices Elena Kagan and Amy Coney Barrett will appear before the House Appropriations Subcommittee that handles Supreme Court spending. It'll be the first time since 2019 that Supreme Court justices have testified on their annual budget request. The High Court is requesting a boost of over $14 million for the next fiscal year to increase security for the nine justices.
1: Central and southwestern Texas are under flood watches through Thursday. The National Weather Service warns of potential life-threatening flooding as days of storms are forecast to dump heavy rain over millions in parts of the South Gulf Coast in Texas through Friday. Michael Kastner, NBC News Radio. Venezuela has put elections on hold as earthquake recovery takes priority. Feed the Poor and Venezuelan native Cesar Guevara says all humanitarian channels remain open, so the emergency supplies are getting to where they need to go.
4: We have shipments from air freights that are going on a weekly basis to containers that are being sent via ocean freight to Venezuela.
1: It's been almost 3 weeks since the back-to-back earthquake struck. The death toll is more than 4,400, with thousands still missing. The interim government will remain in place until elections can be held. Most Americans now have very little confidence in some bedrock institutions. More from Rory O'Neill.
5: After hitting rock bottom in 2023, confidence in 14 core institutions like big business, police, and organized religion is up a little bit. The Gallup poll finds confidence in banks and organized labor climbed slightly. Since 1993, confidence in Congress has swung from 30 down to 7%. Confidence in TV news has been measured between 46 and 11%, but it is up 3 points this year. I'm Rory O'Neill.
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1: 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Today, WCMY's very own Jay LeSueur and emergency response agencies from Illinois, LaSalle and Grundy counties, along with Constellation Energy, will conduct a full-scale exercise near the LaSalle Nuclear Generating Station to test coordination and preparedness during a simulated emergency. FEMA will evaluate the agencies and share preliminary findings at a public meeting July 17. Morris Hospital and Healthcare Center's board has appointed Pete Fleming and Jay McCracken as new volunteer board members. Fleming, a managing broker and owner of Marquette Properties, and McCracken, the executive director of the Ottawa Area Chamber of Commerce, bring valuable leadership and community experience to the board. LaSalle County Health Department offering late immunization clinics for students to meet school vaccination requirements this year. Clinics scheduled for July 15. Dates in August and September, 4:30 to 6 p.m. Required vaccinations vary by grade. Illinois Treasurer's Office awarding a $20,000 charitable trust grant to Habitat for Humanity of LaSalle Bureau Putnam Counties. The grant's part of a larger distribution, with nine other charities focused on housing or food also receiving grants ranging from $15,000 to $20,000. Ottawa Township High School District 140 Educational Foundation accepting nominations for this coming year's Hall of Fame. Deadline for submissions July 31st. And Streeter Police welcoming a new officer to its team. Officer Mike Knox has joined following his tenure with the Indiana State Police and the LaSalle County Sheriff's Office. And Seneca Police warning residents that reps of the Iowa State Company are soliciting in the area without their required permit to operate within the village of Seneca. They remind the public that all solicitors are required to obtain a village permit before conducting door-to-door sales. I'm Jim Miller in the WCMY Newsroom.
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4: From the 93.5 1430 WCMY obituary page, Kristen Ensley, 71 of Ottawa, passed away Sunday, July 5th at OSF St. Elizabeth Medical Center in Peru. A visitation for Kristen Ensley will be held on Saturday, July 18th from 9 until 10:30 a.m. at Ottawa Funeral Home. A funeral mass will follow at 11 a.m. at St. Columba Catholic Church. Cremation rites have been entrusted to the Ottawa Funeral Home. Edmund Forth, 91, formerly of Marseilles, passed away on Saturday, January 3rd at Sharp Grossman Hospital in La Mesa, California. A celebration of Edmund Forth's life will be held on July 18th at Seals Campbell Funeral Home in Marseilles. Visitation will be from 2 to 4 p.m., with the service to follow and military honors. Cremation rites have been accorded. Burial will be in the Sheridan Cemetery at a later date. Connie Waite, 72 of Oglesby, passed away on Tuesday, July 7th at her home. A private graveside service will be held at Ottawa Avenue Cemetery. Arrangements have been entrusted to the Mueller Funeral Home in Ottawa.

0: 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You'll also find them on the 1430wcmy Facebook page.
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0: 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The Bulls got blown out by the Jazz 80-63 in the NBA Summer League action from Vegas. Caleb Wilson led the team with 19 points, though. Chicago's now 0-2, and they'll battle Washington tonight. And the Sky are on a two-game losing streak. They lost a 10-point fourth-quarter lead and were defeated yesterday by the Wings 96-91 in Dallas. Sidney Taylor led Chicago with 20 points. The 7-16 Sky will return to the hard court on Wednesday when they face the Seattle Storm at Wintrust Arena. And NFL executives are ranking Bears signal caller Caleb Williams as one of the top quarterbacks in the league. ESPN reports that the third-year player is rated 10th. Williams is one spot behind Lions quarterback Jared Goff and two spots ahead of Packers quarterback Jordan Love. The Bears signal caller edged out Seattle Seahawks Super Bowl winning quarterback Sam Darnold and the Commanders' Jaden Daniels. The tiebreaker that separated Williams from Darnold, Love, and Daniels was that voters found him the most difficult to game plan against. The ESPN poll was taken by NFL coaches, executives, and scouts. And Jordan Walker is the king of home runs. The Cardinals slugger took down crown favorite and former Cub Kyle Schwarber 12-11 in the home run derby final to secure the crown from Philly. Munetake Murakami got eliminated in the first round, and Chicago will be represented in today's All-Star game. Pecro Armstrong is the Cubs' lone representative on the National League squad. The White Sox have three All-Stars playing for the American League: infielder Miguel Vargas, Munetake Murakami, and outfielder Tristan Peters. And lastly, the Chicago Blackhawks may be without their top player, star center Connor Bedard, for around 4 months after his shoulder surgery. The 20-year-old is expected to return to the ice, hopefully, by mid-November for the Blackhawks. And that is your Tuesday Sports Report.
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0: Here is your 93.5 1430 WCMY LaSalle County weather forecast for the remainder of your Tuesday. And a quick look through Wednesday night. It'll be mostly clear tonight with a low around 72. Calm winds becoming southwest at around 5 miles an hour this evening. Your Wednesday, sunny with a high near 94. Heat index values could breach as high as 102 degrees. It'll be mostly clear for our Wednesday night with a low around 72. And that is your LaSalle County weather forecast for the remainder of your Tuesday night.
19: Hogs were mixed Tuesday. Soybeans, cattle, and corn finished lower. I'm John Perkins with a Brownfield Market Update. Speed wins. That's why Stein is focused on delivering higher-yielding genetics faster than the competition, and why they release more new Enlist E3 lines than any other company. Stein has yield. Soybeans and corn were down and improved crop condition ratings from the USDA. August beans were 4 lower at 1192 and 3 quarters. September was down 4 at 1181 and a quarter. September corn was 2.5 lower at 438.5. December was down 2.75 at 460.5. Live and feeder cattle were sharply lower ahead of direct business. August live was 330 lower at 231.42. October was down 297 at 227.65. August feeders were 555 lower at 348.80. And nearby hogs were up on spread trade with August 35 higher at 98.45 and October up 10 at 84.37. Now here's Megan Grebner with your full look at the cash livestock markets. Megan?
5: Thanks, John. Direct cash cattle trade was quiet again Tuesday, but the asking prices did not surface. Show lists for the week are mixed, higher in Texas, Nebraska, and Colorado, but lower in Kansas. Significant trade volume isn't expected until sometime Thursday or Friday. Estimated cattle slaughter was 111,000 head, up 1,000 on the weekend, down nearly 8,000 on the year. The cash hog market continues to keep a close eye on demand. Globally, there have been some bright spots, but there are still ongoing concerns about long-term strength. Summer grilling season is in full swing, which could provide a boost to domestic demand, especially as pork remains a competitively priced protein in the retail space. Processors have leverage right now, but appear to be a little more aggressive in their procurement efforts. Estimated hog slaughter was 483,000 head, up 4,000 on the week and up about 20,000 on the year. With John Perkins, I'm Megan Grebner for Brownfield.
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0: Who is it tripping down the streets of the city? Everyone knows it's Windy. It's the Association and Ray Michaels playing the classic hits and lots of them for you this afternoon. I've got something sweet for you coming up from the Archies. We'll play Badfinger and Player 2 on the way.
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6: 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About 9:10, we'll have a conversation with 76th District State Representative Murray Briel of Ottawa. 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Carol Alcorn will be in from PADS to talk about the plans for opening up the new shelter in Ottawa. I'm Jay Lesueur, back at it after a day off Tuesday, and I'll explain why I was away. Wednesday morning, 7:30 to 11 from the First National Bank of Ottawa studio on 93.5 1430 WCMY, streaming free at 1430WCMY.com.

0: Hit Station. You know, every once in a while, there's a news story that catches my eye, and this one fits the bill. It's about a man from India who has completed an incredible 14-year challenge by walking the equivalent of the Earth's circumference, which, in case you were wondering, is 24,901 miles. He achieved this milestone after nearly 5,900 walks, 55 million steps, and wearing out about 49 pairs of New Balance shoes. His journey began in 2012, and he accomplished his goal, all while working full-time and moving across the states with his family. It's pretty wild, isn't it?
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0: Hot chocolate and you sexy thing here at the Classic Hit Station. Got more sexy tunes coming up for you. In fact, we're going to kick off another hour of Classic Hits and take a Pablo cruise with America, BJ Thomas, and more next.
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1: Here is your 93.5, 1430 WCMY LaSalle County weather forecast for the remainder of your Tuesday. And a quick look through Wednesday night. It'll be mostly clear tonight with a low around 72. Calm winds becoming southwest at around 5 miles an hour this evening. Your Wednesday, sunny with a high near 94. Heat index values could reach as high as 102 degrees. It'll be mostly clear for our Wednesday night with a low around 72. And that is your LaSalle County weather forecast for the remainder of your Tuesday night.

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0: Classic hits one after the other with David Gates and Brad and Baby I'ma Want You. We want to watch some TV tonight. Sports on television. Major League Baseball All-Star Game tonight at 8 o'clock on Fox. And catch America's Got Talent. That's on at 8 as well at NBC. And, of course, there's the World Cup semifinals going around. Yeah, we're not too much into that here in America, but there are some fans. Plenty of things to entertain you on the television, but I'm going to entertain you on the radio first with more of those songs you love. The greatest hits roll on with Gloria Gaynor and Albert Hammond, the Turtles, too, next.
1: 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SOCU, the Central Illinois Regional Airport, and OSB Community Bank.

0: A true super hit from the 1960s. It's Howard Kalin and Mark Volman, the Turtles. Or Flo and Eddie, if you prefer that. They were also with Frank Zappa for a while under that name. It's Ray with you on the radio. Nice to have you tuned in. We've got all those great classic hits to play for you all day and night. We're going to catch the fever with the Bee Gees coming up.
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1: Here is your 93.5, 1430 WCMY LaSalle County weather forecast. For the remainder of your Tuesday and a quick look through Wednesday night, it'll be mostly clear tonight with a low around 72. Calm winds becoming southwest at around 5 miles an hour this evening. Your Wednesday, sunny with a high near 94. Heat index values could breach as high as 102 degrees. It'll be mostly clear for our Wednesday night with a low around 72. And that is your LaSalle County weather forecast for the remainder of your Tuesday night.

Spread some sunshine with the Wonderkind. It's Stevie Wonder and Ray Michaels into another hour of classic hits as we set sail down the mighty Mississippi. Let's go.

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0: playing the greatest hits, classic hits, back to back with the Rolling Stones, man. And Beast of Burden, Mick Jagger says there was at least one icon that he should have never met. He regrets it. It was Elvis, Elvis Presley. In fact, John Lennon advised him to never meet him. Didn't take his advice. Mick says that it was really stupid of me. Maybe my Elvis version would have been different. So they say, never meet your idols, right? We've got plenty of idols of popular music. That's what we do here. Got to set off another set with some Motown memories from Levi Stubbs and the Four Tops next.
1: 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About 9.10, we'll have a conversation with 76th District State Representative Murray Briel of Ottawa. 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I'm Jay Lesueur, back at it after a day off Tuesday, and I'll explain why I was away. Wednesday morning, 7:30 to 11 from the First National Bank of Ottawa studio on 93.5, 1430 WCMY, streaming free at 1430WCMY.com.

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0: Fleetwood Mac. Got more of those songs you love coming up here in a minute. We'll take a free ride with the Edgar Winter Group, placing J.J. Jackson and the Jackson 5, too, all coming up next.
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